0: rising from the heart of the swamp, a beacon of truth is casting its light. From sea to shining sea, The Vince Show. 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
1: 844-484-3872. 844-4-THE-USA. That's the way to join us today from coast to coast. From sea to shining sea. As always, so great to have you with me here on the program today. You know, yesterday we were talking at some length about how violent and delusional the left is. The numbers definitely support that. The polling data showing that they have both an assassination culture and immense delusion around President Trump. In fact, nearly half of all Democrats, according to a recent survey, think that President Trump has been faking his own assassination attempts. Holy crap, we've got a problem. And but yesterday, I didn't leave you with the misery of that reality. I also told you that there is a way out of it. There is a way out of it. We just need to restore election integrity in our country. If we can do that, if we can reestablish rules, and if the only way to obtain political power in our country is to follow rules, then you'll get two much more sensible political parties. And that would be a big improvement for the Democrats, a huge improvement for the Democrats. You see, Democrats, I'm just trying to make you better. I'm not out to destroy you. I mean, we will if you try and destroy our country. But the point I'm trying to make is I would like two legitimate political parties fighting for, competing for votes from Americans in order to take this country in a great direction. That's all I'm asking for. That's what I want. And these Democrats, by failing the voters, by giving up on the voters entirely, by rigging the system, have become deeply, deeply radical. And their base has become weak and vicious and just out of control. They keep trying to kill Trump. And I don't like that. I want to stop that. I really want to stop that. But among the lefties who are making those weak and vicious minds get even crazier is a fellow called James Comey. James Comey, make no mistake, James Comey is one of the leaders of the Democrat Party. James Comey is one of the guys who is whipping that base into a homicidal frenzy. And, you know, that thing that he's being prosecuted for right now, the threat against the president of the United States, where he takes an Instagram post and puts it up on the internet, 8647, and then does the all shucks, golly gee, I just found these shells on the beach. I didn't even know what they meant. I thought it had something to do with an address. He's so full of garbage. He's so completely full of garbage. And he is, well, he's due for a trial. It's coming up very soon. Did you know this? His trial is set to begin July 15th. Boy, that feels like it's barreling towards us pretty fast. I feel like the justice system doesn't usually work quite that quickly. But thankfully it is in this case. James Comey's trial, as of Friday, is set to begin on July 15th on those charges that he allegedly threatened to kill President Donald Trump by posting a photo of seashells spelling out 8647 on a beach. I'm reading from ABC News' coverage. In a written order issued Friday, U.S. District Judge Louise Flanagan scheduled the trial to begin on July 15th. After his court appearance in North Carolina that was originally set for last week Monday was canceled, Comey will be arraigned on June 30th. So that's coming. And when it arrives, we're going to know that, you know, we're going to know a lot more about the evidence the Justice Department has against Comey. Right now, what we know is we've seen the Instagram post. We've seen that. We've seen the excuses that he's made in public. We saw him go on late night television and claim that he had no idea what he was posting. His wife just thought it might be good for the gram. So he posted it. He blamed his wife, by the way. His wife was like, take a picture, post it to Instagram. So it's his wife, actually, who was inducing the threat. Maybe she should be charged. But he's been charged here. And the Justice Department holds they've got more evidence against the guy. It's not merely the 8647 post. Here's Todd Blanche. He's the attorney general. He was just on NBC this week, and here's what he said about it.
2: How do you prove intent, Mr. Blanche, when Mr. Comey himself said he didn't understand that some people would look at that and think about violence?
3: You prove intent like you always prove intent. You prove intent with witnesses. You prove intent with documents, with materials. So again, this is not just about a single Instagram post. This is about a body of evidence that the grand jury collected over the series of about 11 months. That evidence was presented to the grand jury. And it's not the government, it's not the Department of Justice, it's not Todd Blanche that returned an indictment against James Comey, it's a grand jury,
1: right.
3: Part of the judicial process,
1: right.
3: And that this process has to be allowed to play out in the courts. It's not fair to Mr. Comey. It's certainly not fair to the prosecutors for us to be airing your view or my view of this indictment. It's something that will be presented in court at the time set by the judge.
2: Well, let's delve a little deeper. Conservative legal scholar Jonathan Turley said, quote, this indictment is facially unconstitutional, absent some unknown new facts. Are you in fact saying that there are facts beyond this Instagram post that clearly establish an intent to threaten the president's life?
3: I've said repeatedly that this was an investigation that lasted 11 months. If the only facts that existed was the posting of the Instagram, obviously that wouldn't have taken 11 months. And so when Mr. Turley talks about whether it's facially unconstitutional, absent unknown facts or circumstances, we will necessarily have to prove beyond a reasonable doubt at trial every element of this crime, which we're prepared to do.
1: They have more evidence. And he even says, look, we're going to meet the burden of proof in order to gain a conviction, which is evidence beyond a reasonable doubt. Beyond a reasonable doubt. They've got the proof. So that's Todd Blanche. And the way it works in a criminal trial, you should know, if you know anything about the way the law works, is that the defendant is entitled to see the evidence against them. James Comey is entitled in our system to see the evidence that the government has against him so he can prepare a defense. That's the fairness of our system. So presumably at this point, Comey knows what the evidence is. He knows what evidence they have against him. Or at the very least, he's very suspicious. He has a hunch as to what they're getting at. So yesterday, James Comey appeared on Ms. Now. On the television network, Ms. Now, with Nicole Wallace. You know her? Nicole Wallace is the hostess with resting Democrat face on Ms. Now. And there's an important detail to this story that I should highlight immediately. Nicole Wallace is married to a New York Times reporter by the name of Michael Schmidt. Michael Schmidt is the man to whom James Comey was leaking his memos of his conversations with President Trump. So in other words, the guy he was in cahoots with over at the New York Times, in order to try and secure a special counsel investigation of President Trump, he was conspiring against Trump. And he conspired with a New York Times reporter called Michael Schmidt. Michael Schmidt is married to Nicole Wallace. Nicole Wallace was interviewing James Comey on Ms. Now. You got it? In other words, it's just a very tight circle of people who keep running the same schemes. Here they were yesterday trying to cobble together excuses for James Comey's behavior. Nicole Wallace does ask, she says, what other evidence might they have against you? And here's Comey's response.
4: Are you aware of what the other evidence is they have other than that message, which is on Amazon right now for sale?
5: Yeah, I hate to stiff arm you, but I'm going to do the same thing. It's very important that we respect and obey the rules of the federal court in North Carolina and everywhere, even if others don't. And so I'm not going to talk about that. Except to say, as I said earlier, I am not only not guilty, I am innocent, and we will pursue this fully.
1: Now, he says he wants to respect the rules of the court. You're allowed to defend yourself in public. Now, a lawyer may advise you otherwise and say, hey, keep your mouth shut. Let's just handle this inside the courtroom. There's no reason to create any more liabilities in public. But he can say why he's convinced that he's innocent. He's allowed to. The court's not precluding him. Jim, was there a gag order that I missed? I didn't see a gag order against James Comey.
4: No.
1: Did they gag him? No, I don't think so. They didn't hit him with what they hit Trump with. Remember that? As the courts were going after Donald Trump, as the Democrats were rigging the courts to go after Donald Trump, they slapped him with gag orders in New York. He wasn't allowed to defend himself in public in the midst of a presidential campaign. That was their position, the judge's position in that case. That's insane. That talk about a violation of the First Amendment. You should be allowed to defend yourself in any venue you like. Just speak up and say, yeah, I'm not guilty of this. I'm innocent. This is tyranny. They shouldn't be doing this. He was gagged from saying those things by the court. Comey's not gagged. He's like, I'm respecting the rules of the court. He's just lying to you. Everything with him is just the same slippery nonsense you get always. So what else from Comey? What else did he say? He said that Donald Trump is obsessed with him. He said, the only reason this is happening, he's like, it's such a teenage girl. He's so obsessed with me. He's so obsessed with me. That's the only reason I'm being dogged right now.
4: When he calls you a dirty cop, what is he talking about? And how does that make you feel?
5: Honestly, it's crazy that I'm in a place where I'm 65 years old and I actually find it a little bit humorous to have this obsession by this.
1: James Comey is a saboteur. James Comey, more so than almost anybody inside of the government, has spent a lot of time and energy sabotaging President Trump and the people who voted for him. What is it? I'm so bewildered. At my age, I can't even believe this is happening. At his age, why is he so obsessed with me?
5: I swear I'm 65 years old, and I actually find it a little bit humorous to have this obsession by this 80-year-old man with me. I don't know. And I am an honest person. I am a person who was raised to stand up and speak out. I can't do any other.
1: Nothing honest about him. The guy was smuggling his private conversation records to Michael Schmidt, Nicole Wallace's husband, at the New York Times. By the way, speaking of his honesty, neither of them disclosed that detail on the air last night. That did not come up at all, that scheme. Why is he so obsessed with me? Those memos, private conversations between the FBI director and the president of the United States, might be fiction in his telling, but whatever they are. In his telling, he says they're real, but they might be fictional. But whatever they are, he documents his conversation with the president, then he leaks them to this guy, Dan Richman, who hands them off to Michael Schmidt at the New York Times. And Comey would later admit under congressional testimony he did that on purpose in order to try and secure special counsel Bob Mueller. They wanted a special counsel. Why? To freeze up the Trump administration. Comey wanted to damage Donald Trump. And here he is sitting like there like he's some paragon of virtue. Oh, I'm the burning bush. I'm Mr. Honesty. Everybody knows me, just an overgrown pile of integrity. No, the guy is a scumbag. And he is on national television right now, trying to work the American people because he knows he's got a lot of credulous rubes out there who are buying this act. When you've got over 40% of the Democrat Party who believes Donald Trump has been faking his own assassination attempts, Comey knows there's an audience for this nonsense. And he's trying to whip them up again, that something tyrannical is happening here, that James Comey's just an honest and decent man, that he's just Jimmy Stewart, that he's just fighting for his country. Golly, James Comey is sinister, and he was on national television yesterday trying to mount a defense because he knows that justice is coming. More ahead on The Vince Show.
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1: Yeah, Comey's on media tour. You often see that? The lawyers usually advise criminal defendants, hey, do a media tour right now ahead of your trial in July. No, not typically. But James Comey is not your typical criminal defendant. This guy has skated for years on his sheer force of personality, just going in and talking his way through things, and that'll be good enough. And then if he keeps on doing the old golly gee routine, then maybe he can spin his way out of his own sinister behavior. But look, what we've had so far is this is now the second time the Trump administration, the Trump Justice Department, has brought an indictment against him. And there may be more to come. In fact, James Comey himself anticipates that he will be indicted again. Listen here. Now, he's framing this as he's a big victim, but it certainly seems to me that there's plenty of evidence to suggest that these are well-predicated prosecutions. Listen to Comey.
5: I continue to speak up because I have grandchildren, and someday they will be old enough to understand this time, and I want them to know what Pop did during this period of time. I hope everybody feels that way.
4: You said this won't be the last. Do you think they're going to indict you again?
5: Oh, I don't. Maybe. Yeah, I mean, I think it. Donald Trump wakes up at 3 in the morning thinking about me. I do not. The vice reverse does not happen. But I'm sure that if this case falls.
1: I guarantee you that's not true. Comey is obsessed with Trump's destruction. He's been obsessed for as long as the two have known each other or existed. The guy has been all in on taking out Trump. Of course he's obsessed with him. In between his, you know, like streaming sessions of Taylor Swift music, the guy's obsessing over Trump.
5: They'll come with something else. I'm going to have to deal with this, as I've told my family. They're going to have to deal with this as long as Donald Trump is in the White House thinking about me in the middle of the night.
4: Have you heard of other jurisdictions looking at trying to bring cases against you?
5: I've read stuff in the media.
1: He's read stuff in the media. Yeah, Bloomberg had a piece just about a week ago that I was talking to you about that James Comey is very likely to catch another indictment from the Justice Department. This one also out of the Eastern District of Virginia, involving his dissemination of documents to Columbia University law professor Daniel Richmond, who turned it around and gave them to Michael Schmidt, Nicole Wallace's husband. So she's asking, are you going to be indicted for anything else? It turns out the guy she's married to would be at the center of that case. It's always the same. Everything, it's always the same. It's always such a cover-up. Everything is. But that's Nicole Wallace interviewing James Comey yesterday. One more big one, though. Here's the other big one. The grand conspiracy case in South Florida. The grand conspiracy case. James Comey was just subpoenaed this year. One of hundreds of subpoenas that have been shot out the door by this South Florida grand conspiracy case. James Comey, John Brennan, right in the crosshairs. John Brennan, we know, the reporting on this is crystal clear. Brennan's basically telling everybody that he's under criminal investigation right now. So again, talk about a guy who seems to be destined for a courtroom. Again, well-predicated. John Brennan seems like he's destined for a courtroom. Wouldn't the advice to John Brennan by his attorneys be, hey, shut your mouth, don't do any interviews, let's fight this through the legal process, let's fight this in the courtroom? Wouldn't that be the advice? Maybe. Maybe for a normal person. John Brennan is not a normal person. Guess what show he did yesterday? Go ahead. Guess what show? The same one. They appeared back to back on segments on Michael Schmidt's wife's show on Ms. Now. I've got John Brennan's utterances coming up here on The Vince Show.
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1: All right, joining us now to discuss the president's trip to China beginning today is the great Gordon Chang. He is the author of Plan Red, China's Project to Destroy America, The Coming Collapse of China, and China is Going to War. You can find him on X at Gordon G. Chang. Gordon Chang, as always, good to have you back on the show, sir.
24: Oh, well, thank you so much, Vince.
1: All right, so the president is headed over there, and he's bringing a massive group of American CEOs with him, to include Elon Musk. Tell me what your impressions are of that decision. What are we up to here?
24: Well, presidents often bring CEOs with them to China, but I don't think it's a good idea, particularly at this time. And the reason is that we should be reducing our vulnerability to China, not increasing it. And we know that Xi Jinping, especially since the middle of 2023, has been assaulting foreign business, especially American business, with all sorts of maneuvers, including his amendments to the counter-espionage law, which basically criminalized many ordinary business practices. So I think this is a move in the wrong direction. By the way, it also gives some leverage to Xi Jinping because they can see, oh, that Americans want business. Well, we will again promise to open up our economy, and we'll get something else in return. But, of course, the Chinese never really open up their economy, so it's a false promise.
1: And these CEOs, by now, given the heights at which they've reached, they've become accustomed to the fact that in their business, in their community, that China is going to steal from them. If they have any market exposure to China whatsoever, they're accustomed to China stealing their intellectual property and attempting to diminish their business.
24: Well, yes, of course. They've got various strategies to try to minimize that, or they recognize the stealing will occur, and therefore they figure out something else that they can do. But yeah, that's going to be always the case. Now, in case of Boeing, they've stolen everything they want from Boeing anyway, so Boeing just figures it can sell more planes, and that will be okay.
1: That's amazing. Just amazing. Okay, so what are the other goals here as the president goes overseas? I have to imagine that the conflict in Iran is going to be front and center in the conversation that President Trump has with Xi Jinping.
24: It's the most important, and it's certainly the most immediate. We have the Chinese, from all indications, have been supplying the Iranians with weapons during the course of the war. The most important thing for President Trump would be to separate China from Iran. That's going to be especially difficult because China, for decades, has been using Iran to destabilize the world. And the reason why we got a war in the first place, their nuclear weapons program, well, they have it in Iran because of China, which transferred technology, equipment, materials directly and indirectly.
1: Yeah, I mean, isn't it the case that we saw reporting that the Chinese weapons and that have been provided to Iran have been low quality, that the United States has been able to pretty easily defeat the Chinese weapon systems?
24: Yes. The most important of these examples was late March, when the Iranians fired, according to President Trump, 101 anti-ship cruise missiles at the USS Abraham Lincoln carrier strike group. All of them missed or went down in the water, but the point is these were Chinese CM-302s, and from all indications, again, it appears that China's been sending more of them to Iran. President Trump needs to have a very tough conversation with Xi Jinping about this.
1: For sure.
24: Because for me, killing Americans is just off the table.
1: 100%. But as we assess China's military capabilities from afar, in my case, I'm looking at this and going, okay, so they have crappy weapon systems and their conventional military hasn't been in a real conflict in decades. So China, there's a lot of conversation about how capable they are. And it certainly suggests, at least from a distance, that they may have immense weaknesses in terms of their ability to wage a real war.
24: Yes. Well, first of all, China's weapons have performed poorly in Venezuela and Iran. Now, these were the export versions, which are probably not as good as the stuff that China's kept for itself.
1: Sure.
24: But nonetheless, we would have expected much better performance out of China's weapons. But the other thing that's important about the Chinese military is that Xi Jinping, through his relentless purges, has decimated it. So at the top of the Chinese military now, there are no operational officers left on the Communist Party Central Military Commission, which is the body that controls the military. So this is a very serious situation for Xi Jinping. He can talk about Taiwan all he wants, but he doesn't have a military that can successfully take it, at least I think, without the use of nuclear weapons. Yeah, he can nuke it. But apart from that, I don't think that they can take the main island of Taiwan at this moment.
1: Okay, so on that point about taking Taiwan, that came up this week in a big way because Senator Mark Kelly went on one of the Sunday shows this weekend and started blabbing about a classified briefing he had just received from the Pentagon. And the claim that he made on television was that America's military arsenal has been pretty sufficiently expended in Iran such that China could assess and has been assessing, according to the New York Times last week, that the opportunity to seize Taiwan may be growing thanks to the United States not having the weapons necessary to thwart them. What do you make of that? And including the fact that the New York Times even ran a piece like that, it does feel like China's propaganda goals are advancing in major media in the United States.
24: Well, I think it's true that we have run down our stock of munitions. And the story here is not so much the Iran war, but how we had such low stocks of munitions in the first place. This has been known to everybody who has looked at the issue for a very long time, Vince. And, you know, presidents named Biden, Trump, Obama, and Bush should have done something about this. So clearly we've got a U.S. problem here. But nobody should be releasing classified information, especially on TV shows.
1: Yeah.
24: And that has, I think, put Kelly in a very difficult position. Yes, we knew this in general, but he had an obligation to keep it to himself.
1: Well, yeah, especially if you are literally attributing it to, oh, I heard directly from the Pentagon that they're in a tough situation right now. That is a terrible betrayal of the troops that are serving overseas and imperils them. And what a disaster. Of course, he's under investigation now by the Pentagon for those remarks this weekend.
24: As okay. He should be.
1: Yeah, totally. Totally so. Okay, so now the president is going to be arriving in China. Do you think China is going to pull out all the stops the way they did when he first arrived? They gave him like a really nice, kind of glorious visit when he arrived in 2017. Is he going to find a similar reception this time?
24: I wish I knew the answer to that. They have an incentive to do that because, first of all, Chinese emperors for millennia pulled out all the stops for visiting foreigners to awe them, to intimidate them. So that's normal Chinese diplomacy. Mm. And they probably think that Trump would be impressed by that. But on the other hand, Xi Jinping right now is very arrogant. And he's been treating foreign leaders not so well. So I don't know which of those two Xi Jinpings will show up. I tend to think that it's going to be pull out all the stops Xi Jinping,
1: yeah.
24: But I really don't know.
1: Okay, and then on the Iran stuff, the reason why China is so dependent on Iran is the energy. I mean, when Iran is exporting 90% of all of its oil exports to China, it seems like China must be very concerned about bringing this conflict to an end. So wouldn't they have incentives to try and browbeat Iran into making a deal with the United States rather than exacerbating the conflict?
24: Yeah, a couple things. First of all, they do get somewhere between 45% and 50% of their imported oil, seaborne imported oil, through the Strait of Hormuz. They
1: yes.
24: definitely need it. They're the world's largest importer of crude. But they also want the United States to open up the strait because they will then propagate that as China browbeating the United States and showing China being the dominant power. So there's an important power play here that, and I think President Trump should keep the strait closed to keep pressure on Iran until it gives up its nukes and its missiles.
1: Right, but as a part of this conversation, I would imagine President Trump is going to ask China not only to knock off whatever weapons deal they have with Iran, but in particular to try and pressure Iran to come to the negotiating table for a real deal. Because that would be, I would say, of the deliverables that President Trump could possibly seek from Xi Jinping, that would be one of the most important ones, right?
24: Yes, because it is absolutely critical for the United States to prevail in the Iran war for a lot of reasons. I don't agree with the Atlantic reporting that it would be irreversible catastrophe, but nonetheless, it would be a catastrophe. And so we need to make sure that Iran gives up its nukes and missiles. President Trump has to win this.
1: How disrupted has the Chinese economy been by President Trump's moves in Venezuela and Iran? Both by moving on both countries, we very much have upended their some of their primary sources of energy.
24: Yes, we have. We've not only interrupted it, but the other thing is that China can get oil elsewhere, but it's got to pay full price, and they were getting discounted crude from both Venezuela and Iran. That's no longer the case, of course, and so that's really important because we've seen oil shocks, price increases in both diesel and gasoline in China that have been quite substantial. We have seen an increase in inflation in China in both producer and consumer areas.
1: Yes.
24: So, yeah, it's been affected quite a lot.
1: We, as I started this hour, Gordon Chang, I was telling people about the mayor of Arcadia, California. This is in the Los Angeles area, has just been federally charged with acting as an illegal agent of the People's Republic of China. I think, and you tell me if you share my thinking, Gordon, that this may not be a coincidence, that the Justice Department timed this announcement just as the president is leaving to send a message to the Chinese Communist Party that we're very aware of their activities and we will hold their nefarious actors accountable. What do you make of this news development?
24: Yeah, it shows the breadth of Chinese involvement in our political system. You know, we talk about Swalwell. The thing about Swalwell, I don't know whether he did anything wrong or not, apart from violating his marriage vows. But the point here is that China first contacted him, not when he was on the House Intelligence Committee, where, of course, he'd be of great value for China. They first contacted him when he was on the City Council of Dublin City, California, which means Swalwell could not have been the only politician that they've been grooming. Now, they groom people who are of Chinese descent, whether they are Chinese nationals or American citizens of Chinese descent. But yes, this effort is nationwide, and it is pervasive. And we have got a lot of Chinese agents who are masquerading as American citizens who are in political positions, in addition to all the other Americans in politics who have been bought by China.
1: What makes California Democrats so vulnerable to this kind of corruption?
24: And New York Democrats. And the reason is that, especially in those two states, they view Chinese Americans as rich sources of votes. So they turn their backs and don't look at China's infiltration of their politics. Especially true of the Democratic Party. This is not to say the Chinese haven't corrupted Republicans. They've corrupted a lot of Republicans, Vince. But the Democratic Party is particularly vulnerable because of its identity politics.
1: Yeah. Don't the Chinese have kind of like a mocking insult for left-wingers in the United States? Isn't there a... What was the expression? Oh, Baisaw? Isn't that the expression?
24: Yeah. But, you know, they don't think very much of any of us because they've gotten their way with both political parties. They've infiltrated all the institutions. They have very little respect for our country, which is dangerous because that means deterrence is eroded.
1: Yeah. All right. Gordon Chang, as always, thank you on these issues. I really appreciate your wisdom and appreciate you as always. Thank you for joining us on the show today.
24: Oh, well, thank you so much, Vince. I really appreciate it.
1: Yes, sir. There he is on X, Gordon G. Chang. More ahead on The Vince Show.
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1: One of the people that I was very pleased to see join the Trump administration, because I really respect him, is Dr. Marty McCarry. Dr. Marty McCarry. And we are just getting breaking news that he has resigned as the head of the FDA, running the Food and Drug Administration. Now, sorting through this, there's been a lot of media coverage of late that President Trump's going to fire him. President Trump's going to fire him. And in fact, he was asked about this week, and he seemed to have the position. He's like, I don't even know where any of that's coming from, this idea that I'm about to fire him. But clearly something was going on because Dr. McCarry has now resigned his post as of today. It's now official, according to an administration official, after weeks of pressure and rumors that President Trump was planning to can him, according to the New York Times. They wrote fire him here. Dr. McCarry ultimately resigned over concerns about the administration's decision to authorize fruit-flavored e-cigarettes, an action he opposed, according to three people familiar with the matter. Look, this goes back to a common thing that I've said before, which is, look, you disagree with the administration and you feel that they make a decision that you just fundamentally disagree with and you can't be a part of, the honorable thing to do is to resign your post. It's not to stick around and be a subversive. It's not to thwart the president of the United States. If somebody above your pay grade makes a decision and you really detest it, you don't have to stay there. You can go. If that's what this was, then good for him. He can duck out over that. Now, simultaneously, I know that there was some

0: off the safety panels. What are we doing? We have all these people who are self-dealing. We have these gross conflicts of interest going on at the Food and Drug Administration. Let's get rid of that. You know, think back to the beginning of the opioid crisis and the fact that you had rigged FDA approvals going on to the benefit of sinister industry operatives that resulted in the deaths of so many hundreds of thousands of Americans. No, we can't do that. That's insane. Dr. McCary has been a part of cleaning that up. So there's been a lot of crony pressure to get rid of him, too. So we'll keep sorting through it. But he has resigned today. The breaking news, we always cover it ahead on The Vince Show.
1: Vince Colonnades.

0: rising from the heart of the swamp, a beacon of truth is casting its light. From sea to shining sea, The Vince Show. Here's Vince Colonnaise.
1: All right, 844-484-3872, 844-4-THE-USA. That's the way to join us today, coast to coast, sea to shining sea. Very happy to have joining us right now my buddy Dan Bongino, who joins me every other week here on the program. Glad to have him stop by as always. Dan, hope you're doing well today, sir. Thanks for joining us.
2: Yeah, doing great. Great show today on the pod. I was watching you. You really tore it up, so congrats on your success there.
1: I was just telling the audience I was dancing today. That's a big. So if you don't love my commentary, if you want to see me dance, you can do that on the podcast this morning. I was active.
2: Five tool talent, Vince. You're like Jose Oquendo. He was that guy for the Cardinals who played every single position, including pitching at one point. You're the Jose Oquendo.
1: That's my job. I can do it all. In fact, I was mocking that guy Justin Pearson, Dan, who is a Tennessee State representative. He's throwing a hissy fit right now over the fact that Republicans in the state just kicked all of the Democrats out of all of their committee assignments. And the reason for that is because last week, Democrats, in a fit of childish rage, were lighting fires in the hallways and disrupting the legislative proceedings as Republicans were getting rid of the racist districting in the state. I was really encouraged to see this, Dan, that Tennessee Republicans used the rules to impose punishments here. What did you make of it?
2: Yeah, you know, we're finally really learning to fight back. I addressed this earlier with our friend Sean Farris. I had him as a guest on the podcast. How, you know, the MAGA Republican Party has taken a different attitude to these fights. The kind of slow roll, you know, slowly tried to build a plurality and then a majority, has really taken a backseat to kind of bare knuckle politics. Like, we better move quick because they're moving quicker, the Democrats.
1: Right.
2: And think about it. Think about the checklist of results. Like, redistricting, yeah, there's going to be some hiccups. We saw one in South Carolina a little bit today. But I think on net, given the just catastrophic loss the Democrats have taken in Virginia, there is no arguing the fact right now that we're winning. Like, we're just winning. We're not talking about winning. We're not doing speeches about winning. But we're actually winning, like, producing results. You know, marry that up with the results on the border, the crime rates collapsing, the yep. job numbers, which were fantastic. Yeah, there's a couple of hiccups. Inflation kind of ticked up a little bit. I think you're seeing that some transient results from what's going on in Iran, which, you know, is tailing off, and according to the president, at least, is at the end right now. But this is really a just solid, you know, happening file. I always joke about the doomers, like nothing is happening. The file of things that are happening, including redistricting wins, are just incredible. And you can tell because they're resorting to the same old tired arguments they've tried forever. You've seen them, Vince, for the, you know, it's race. It's just the racist stuff is just old. Like, we're all tired of it. We're all laughing at you idiots. That's not what it is.
1: Yeah.
2: You know, I was covering earlier, like, yeah, I mean, we had a country that elected a black president twice. You've got a Republican member of the Senate in the South, in South Carolina, who happens to be black. You may have heard of him. His name's Tim Scott. Like, right. It's just, you know, Byron Donalds. You've got Wesley yeah. Hunt. And then Justin Pearson's fighting for a congressional seat in Tennessee for Democrats that, ironically, is a white dude. You know, Steve Cohen. So their argument's just stupid and falls yes. apart upon even basic scrutiny.
1: Yeah, and he's going to be apparently replaced by a black Republican woman, which makes it even funnier. Now, in the midst of all of this, Dan, I think what I'm sensing, and I think you're sensing too, is that there's kind of two types of Republicans who occupy office right now. There are those, like the Republicans in Tennessee, who know what time it is, like President Trump, who know what time it is. And there are those who don't even own the watch. Like, they're asleep at the switch. They're scared of their own shadow. They're still trying to impress the New York Times or something. How deep is that problem still?
2: It's a problem, but the problem with that problem for the old school institutionalists is that, you know, they're getting kicked in the nuts by reality. In other words, like, you can see it right now. Well, you know, put meat on the bone, right? Like, think about it in terms of the debate about the filibuster. There's still a strong institutional push to preserve this relic of the past.
1: Yeah.
2: Now, what's going to happen, and I don't think we have the votes to change the rules. I wish we did right now. But what's going to happen is the Democrats, who've already announced over and over the last 10 years. I mean, I played video today of 2020 Obama talking about how, you know, the filibuster's racist. Well, if it's racist, then we all have an obligation to get rid of it, correct? I mean, no one wants racist policies, correct?
1: Right.
2: That's Obama saying that, by the way. I didn't say that wrong. So the Democrats have been telling us that they're going to blow up the filibuster for years once they take power. They almost did if it wasn't for Joe Manchin and Kyrsten Sinema last time, who were both out of the Senate and used to caucus with the Democrats, right? So they basically have no bulwark against doing this. So if we don't scrap this filibuster now, that battle you talk about between the old school white paper crowd and the new school MAGA crowd, which is like, we need results and we need them now because we're up against the clock. You know, you're going to see it happen. If they take charge, God forbid, in these midterms, and I hope that doesn't happen, and I think the Republican Party stands a good chance thanks to the dreadful Democrat candidates. We just saw some more bad news about a couple of them today. They are going to change the rules. And all of those institutionalists, Vince, are going to have to answer to the real world kicking the nads I'm talking about. We're going to be like, wait, you told us to keep the filibuster because it was so valuable, and the second the Democrats got charged, they changed the rules. Now we want to know what you were thinking. Like, explain. That's what's going
1: to
2: happen.
1: In order to achieve all this that you're talking about, getting rid of the filibuster and passing the Save, well, first of all, passing the Save America Act, this all matters so much to me. I know you've been talking at length on your show about a 5-point plan you have for what the Republicans need to do right now. And I'm convinced that if they do that, and that includes getting rid of the filibuster, we have to pass the Save America Act. We have to bring about election integrity, Dan. If we do those things, that will improve the quality of both political parties. It's not just about the Republicans. The Democrats would be way less insane if they actually had to play by the rules to achieve power. So, like, right now, they have a base, 50% of whom would be perfectly comfortable with President Trump being assassinated, according to a Rutgers University survey last year. 40% of whom think that he's been faking his own assassinations. The reason that's the way it is, Dan, is because they have crappy leaders who are relying on a rigged system for power rather than a real one.
2: You know, you just brought up such a good point. And I haven't said this, I think, as eloquently, but the Democrats are almost protected from themselves by a shrinking group of, I don't even want to call them moderates. They're just realists who understand if they were to actually do what the Mamdamis and AOCs and Bernie Sanders want, like we'd be back to Soviet breadlines. Like, they get that. They may not say it. Trust me, folks, when I say it, it's a very small group of people. I'm not telling you like the Democrats are full of reasonable people. They're not. I'm just telling you they understand the realities of the policy prescriptions the radical wing of their party's been shoving down America's throat. Right. And they will do anything to, like, hide behind a Republican filibuster if they were control of the Senate to say, hey, we would do it. We would do communism and socialism and, you know, 90% marginal tax rates. But we just got these crazy Republicans. What you just said is great. The filibuster tightens up the quality control on both parties because you have no more excuse. The Democrats can no longer, if the Democrats want to do a 90% marginal capital gains tax rate and income tax rate and basically crush the economy, and they're going to do it anyway, then you know what? Do it. Watch what happens in 2 years when you're voted out of office and there's not a single, you know, member of the Democrat Party left standing. And then we may have to come and clean up the mess. If that's the Manichaean policy fight we need to get to so we can stop this marginal incrementalism into, you know, democratic socialism or whatever euphemism for congressman for communism we need, then we should do that. And also what works for the Republican Party, too. They can stop talking about things like national voter ID, you know, national, you know, reciprocity, concealed carry. They can stop talking about all this stuff. You know, a big major changes to the tax code, government regulation, a balanced budget, all of this stuff. And they can do it without going, oh, those pesky Democrats in the Senate. They just there aren't Democrats, Vince. They keep getting in our way. That excuse goes out the window.
1: Yeah, I mean, they're so power hungry. I thought for a moment they might be deterred by some of the assassination attempts on President Trump. They didn't back down for a moment. They just doubled down on their insanity. In fact, I want to ask you about something you're even more intimately familiar with, and that's the director of the FBI, Kash Patel. He's getting a lot of incoming right now from these Democrats who are trying to allege that he's a drunk, Dan. He's just intoxicated all the time. He's just showing up to work. Now you tell me, Dan, when you went to Cash's office and you would go in the door, could you smell the alcohol on his breath from the doorway, or did you have to get real close to him?
2: It's so freaking crazy how he's become not just like liberal public enemy number one. It's now, I mean, it's not at nothing's at TDS levels. Like, TDS is just a rare virus. It's just a powerful, you know, R0 6,000, lethality 100%, deadly pathogen like it's never been seen in political history. But Patel's arrangement syndrome is really getting close, man. Yeah. It's really getting close.
1: Like, they're on SNL now.
2: It's unbelievable. I think a couple things, you know, bother them about Cash. You know, it'd be cheap to say, you know, he's a minority. He's Indian, and the left hates it when minorities succeed. They do, but honestly, in this case, that's probably a small part. But that's not it. It's just dumb to even bring it up. But that's just like how the left thinks. That's not really it, though. What it is he comes in, and the left has built their entire political ideology around, you know, communist, socialist, economic principles. But on the societal organization side and public safety side, they never want to take responsibility for their own policies in liberal blue cities, because the top 20 crime rate cities in America are all led by Democrats or independents who are Democrats and policy-wise. You get what I'm saying? So they can't actually say, like, this X factor did it, because the X factor is their leadership. Yeah. So Cash destroys that whole argument, because he comes into the FBI and over the past year says, hey, we're just going to go out and do this crazy thing like arrest bad guys. And the crime rate drops by the largest percentage homicide rate drop we've seen in American history. Homicide rates we haven't seen ever. I mean, it's not an accident. And all of a sudden, here's what the Democrats are saying. This can't be that easy. So we've got to, like, attack Patel's character and shift the argument from policing and get us away from, you know, an argument about results and get back to, like, character attacks, because that's all they have.
1: And there's another element to this, which is he's not a part of the world of the corrupt establishment. That's the other piece of this. I was just by way of comparison, not to glance too close to investigations you probably can't comment on, but James Comey was on television earlier this week, seated with Nicole Wallace on national television, and talking about how he's just so innocent that everyone's just picking on him for no reason, that Donald Trump's obsessed with him. And Comey, what people need to realize is Comey is seated across the table from a woman who is married to Michael Schmidt, the New York Times reporter, who is taking all of the incoming leaks from James Comey by way of a guy called Dan Richmond. It's all just one insider nonsense, like, circle fest that these guys are doing on the air. And that's not the world that Cash has come from. Cash was exposing these deep state animals. And so now he's in a position to do something.
2: He was a victim of it. He's in the victim files there. Cash is he's a subject of the case. I mean, not just is he not part of it, he was a victim of it. I mean, that's just a fact. And you kind of nailed it. Like, that's the, in addition to the results that they have to get, they cannot have it out there that public safety is really just very easy policy decisions like go and lock up bad guys. They can't. They got to blame the system, systemic discrimination, billionaires, Elon Musk, Donald Trump, whatever. So Cash is a problem there because he produced results like that quick by just going out and arresting bad guys. But you're right. Second, they have to stop this tidal wave of exposures in the PC file, the public corruption file. They have to. Whether it's the Comey case going on, the Arctic Frost case going on that we've seen, they have to stop this now before it all comes out in the dirty laundry, because that was all them. And like you said, that symbiote, that government media symbiote that started all this crap.
1: All right, Dan Bongino, one more question. I know Jim's freaking out, but let me ask the final one, and I don't know if you can even answer this. Is there a reason that I'm seeing James Comey and John Brennan on my television screen so much this week? Why are they appearing for a million interviews?
2: I think there's a general panic that's broken out amongst that entire corruptocracy. And I think they feel like if they don't get out ahead of, quote, the narrative and tell a story, that the story will come out. And those are not the same thing.
1: I have less access, but the same suspicion. Thank you very much, Dan Bongino. Good to talk to you. As always, you can hear Dan each morning, 10 a.m. Eastern, rumble.com/Bongino. Thanks, Dan.
2: Thanks, Vince. See you, buddy.
1: There he is. More ahead on The Vince Show.
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1: It doesn't seem like a small thing. The former deputy director of the FBI, senses something big going on with that Comey and Brennan. Yes, yes, yes. No, yeah, I heard Dan reference the fact that, you know, so Tennessee succeeds yesterday. You know who failed yesterday? Republicans in South Carolina. Republicans in South Carolina failed yesterday to do the simple thing of redrawing the map because James Clyburn gets to have a seat forever. Clyburn. You know what Clyburn did to this country? You know what he gave us President Otto Penn. Did you have fun with that? Did you like President Otto Penn? Was that a fun trip? Was that fun, Republicans in South Carolina? Was that fun? No, it was awful. It was completely awful. It was a disaster. Our borders were kicked open. Everybody was living in more despair, inflation out of control. And then, of course, we brought President Trump back, made it too big to rig because we would like to dig out of the mess created by President Otto Penn. So thanks, Clyburn. No, Clyburn shouldn't have his seat, quote, protected. South Carolina should do what Tennessee did, which is get rid of racist districting and restore the balance of power in the United States. Democrats have stolen 40 seats across our country through ill-gotten gains. Fire James Clyburn. But Vince, he's entitled to it. He's a hero. What? What the hell are you even talking about? He's a villain. He gave us Biden. That makes him a villain. Get rid of him. And President Trump was encouraging South Carolina to do it 48 hours ago. He was posting on Truth Social that he was watching closely. He told South Carolina Republicans to, quote, be bold and courageous, just like the Republicans of the great state of Tennessee. And yesterday, when it came up, well, the Washington Post celebrated it. Headline, South Carolina Republicans block plan to eliminate Clyburn's House seat. Thanks, guys. Thanks a lot. Now, there's a claim buried in the piece that Republicans were worried that they might lose more seats if they took away James Clyburn's. But you don't think President Trump factored this in? You don't think his political team was thinking about this when he posted to Truth Social that this is the best thing to do? And then you decided to work against us? Did you see what happened in Indiana? I believe you still have time to fix this, but it's running out. More ahead on The Vince Show.

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7: Okay. Hey, Jim, can I test a piece of technology with you? Would that be okay? I want to test something. He's nodding. He's not nodding. Actually, he's looking at me confused. Let me play it. So just a little bit of audio, and then I'm going to test to see whether my sensor button works. And if it does, then I can play this audio for you. Because Bill Malusian just shared a news story on Fox News, and I don't think he was cursing. I think he said the word ship, S-H-I-P. I believe that's what he said. And so let me just test this real fast. This is what it would sound like if I censored.
22: Effective immediately. Correspondent Bill Malusian.
7: Okay, perfect. All right, it is working. All right, great. So Bill Malusian with the news update here. I'm going to censor it, but I'm pretty sure he just says ship. And here he is talking about the U.S. Border Patrol Chief Michael Banks has resigned effective immediately. Why is that? Is there a scandal afoot? Here's Bill Malusian.
22: Bill.
23: Yeah, Harris, good morning to you. I just talked to Chief Banks a few moments ago. He confirmed to me via text message that, yes, he is resigning from his position effective immediately. Now, a little color on him. He became U.S. Border Patrol Chief as soon as President Trump took office, and he has overseen the quietest border in U.S. history. Illegal crossings have plummeted to the lowest levels on record. Here's what he tells me in a statement, quote, "It's just time, man. I feel like I got the back on course from the least secure, disastrous, chaotic border to the most secure border in this country has ever seen. Time to pass the reins. 37 years. It's time to enjoy the family and life." Now, with the great work he's done on the southern border, it didn't come without any controversy, of course. We remember back in Minnesota in January, the shooting and killing of Alex Pretty. That was U.S. Border Patrol agents. There was controversy about Border Patrol agents going into the interior of the country, essentially acting as ICE officers. Normally, they're within 100 miles of the border. The Trump administration had been using them to go.
7: I hate the word controversy. Controversy is one of my least favorite words. I mean, sometimes it's a useful shorthand for there's much ado about something. But, you know, the left is just causing chaos. It's not really controversy. It's just left-wing mindless hysteria.
23: Go into the interior of the country and help round up illegal immigrants. I can give you a little more color. The first time I ever met Chief Banks was in Eagle Pass, Texas, I believe in 2022 or 2023. At that time, he was serving as the border czar for the state of Texas. That is when Texas was trying to secure its own border. Yeah. Chief Banks is a huge border security guy. He's worked for a long time in Border Patrol, decades in border law enforcement, and he was the guy in charge of the state of Texas, putting out all that razor wire, deploying Texas state troopers everywhere.
7: Remember that?
23: Barricades in the water. He has been leading the charge on securing the border after the disastrous 4 years of the Biden administration. He feels in that test message to me that he's done that job. It's time for him to pack up and sail off into the sunset. This, of course, happening, Harris, as a CBP and ICE still remain unfunded as we speak.
7: Well, he should leave with his head held very high. He's been a part of some the greatest, it's got to be the greatest turnaround operation when it comes to border security in our nation's history. It's been amazing. It's been amazing. And he got his warm up by protecting Jim there in Texas from border invaders during the Biden era. And then he started working on behalf of the rest of us. U.S. Border Patrol Chief Michael Banks. Sounds like he's moving on to the next thing in life. He said 37 years is a real career. That's not a short amount of time to do anything. 37 years. He says it's time to enjoy family and life. Well, good for him. Good for, and leaving on a very high note, you know, lots of professional athletes, they screw this up. They'll go too long. You know, they'll be at their absolute peak and then they'll spend a couple years wasting away in the league. And then you're like, what happened to you? You should have left when you were at your peak. Should have left. Michael Banks is doing that. That's great news. How old is he? He's been in there for 37 years. He's seasoned. He's a little seasoned, and he's headed out the door. Anyway, good for him. Congratulations to Michael Banks, and thank you on behalf of the country. Seriously, thank you. I love having the most secure border in America's history. That's a big deal to me. And not for a second was I upset that the Border Patrol was assisting ICE to get control of the lunatics all across this country. I was very for it. And, you know, the left likes to bring up Alex Preddy, Renee Good. Both of those people would be alive today if Democrats hadn't whipped them into a frenzy and told them, go out into the street and fight law enforcement. Go out into the street and block law enforcement from doing its job. That's insanity that that ever happened. They should be alive. And blood is on the hands of those Democrats who compelled them, told them, cajoled them to get out into the street and to do that. Awful. Just awful. And Tampon Tim Walz, you're right there at the top of that list. Truly awful.
0: Speaking of,
7: I failed you
0: as a producer.
7: Why?
0: Well, while you're on the border thing, Mayorkas yesterday, apparently with Politico, had said that, yes, he did know the border was wide open and he made his views known, but just didn't do anything about it.
7: He didn't tell us. He lied to us about that.
0: Would you like to hear it?
7: Yeah, go ahead. Play Alejandro freaking Mayorkas. Here we go.
1: Did you feel that you had the support from the president in order to succeed?
2: There were areas of disagreement within immigration policy and in other areas, but I voiced my views. I was very pleased that in June of 2024, we took executive action that I thought made reforms that were sensible.
1: If those
2: again that proved successful.
7: Wait.
1: If those executive actions had been taken 1 or 2 years earlier, do you think Donald Trump would be the president today?
2: I am not in a position to speculate, but I will tell you that I would be far more better rested and less punched.
7: What date did he give that they made? Was it June of 24? Is that what he said? Well, we finally started acting. What are you talking about, first of all? The border remained wide open. June of 24. That's funny. Because I have a clip here from Western Lensman that in, April of 2023, more than a year before that date that he just gave, this is what Mayorkas was saying.
2: I know you are asking for a yes or no answer. And the fact of the matter is that the challenges at the border are very complex and dynamic.
4: All right. Well, I'm going to tell you from that if you can't answer yes, then the answer is no.
2: That is not true.
4: All right. So then you're saying all nine are secure.
2: It is my testimony that the border is secure, and we are working every day, day and night, to increase its security. The challenges that we are experiencing at the border cannot be overstated.
7: The border is secure. Oh, he put those words in that sequence, and that was in April of 2023. And here's Mayorkas now being like, yeah, I knew. We knew that border was wide open. Areas of disagreement. I voiced my views, but oh, well. Oh, stop it. Stop. You know, he wants credit now, Jim. He wants credit from you. He wants you to say, oh, thank God Mayorkas was there. Imagine how much worse it would have been. Alejandro Mayorkas should be in jail. Alejandro Mayorkas was a part of the great betrayal of the United States. He kicked the border wide open for a full-blown invasion, and then he would stare you in the face and lie to you in the most Orwellian fashion. The border is secure. The border is secure. And now he tells us the border wasn't secure. It wasn't secure when I was in office. I tried to tell them, but no one listened to me. You're a con artist. You're a con artist. It's what a scam.
0: I mean, if he did feel that way, why didn't he resign and say, I'm sorry, I can't support your border policy. I can't do it.
7: Yeah. Well, maybe.
0: And then now he's complaining about being punched for it when he kept telling us over and over again the border was secure.
7: Well, maybe they would have prosecuted him or something. Maybe that's what he was worried about. That he would get the Eric Adams treatment. You know, remember when Eric Adams spoke up about the border? He's like, this border's wide open. And then the Justice Department instantly prosecutes him. And President Trump said, I told you that would happen. I told you, Democrat speaks out against him. Boom, prosecution. Maybe that's what Mayorkas was on guard for. He knew he worked for tyrants. But then he chose the coward's way out. He's like, I'll just mouth the lies until I get out of here. And then when the damage is out of the way, when the path is clear years from now, I'll just admit that I was the guy who was trying to tell them. I was trying to tell them. What a scam. What a complete scam. Mayorkas. A lot of guys. These guys are slippery. So I mentioned Tampon Tim Walz. Thank you, Jim. Excellent production. You're not a bad producer. That was wonderful. I mentioned Tampon Tim Walz, and that brings me to Kamalama Ding Dong. We've got Kamala Harris update for you. So these Democrats are very angry right now that Americans are getting rid of the racism in our system. For years, we've had systemic racism in the United States. I know there's been a lot of confusion on the subject, but let me set it straight for you. We've had a lot of systemic racism in the United States, all of which has been served to us by the Democrat Party. In fact, throughout the history of the Democrat Party, the defining quality of the Democrat Party is systemic racism, kind of the way they accrue power. And so in this century, they've continued to do that. And we just had a massive Supreme Court decision that said you can't do that anymore. No more racial segregation to accrue power. So as a result, you're seeing a number of states redrawing their maps right now to get rid of the racism. And as they do, Democrats lose power. Now, this has been a source of immense panic for low IQ people like Hakeem Jeffries. And the dumb vice president of the United States that we just recently had, who also lied to us about the state of our border, the border czar herself, Kamala Harris, just did, I think this is a Zoom call. I'm not even sure what the hell this is. It does look like she's on a Zoom call from my perspective. She blurred out the background. Some people believe it's because she was sitting in a liquor store. But here's where she's talking about what she wants to do if she gets power back. And she says it's time for Democrats to have a full-blown, no bad idea brainstorm. Now, last I checked, everything Democrats say in public is a bad idea brainstorm. They routinely will engage in bad idea brainstorms. But here she is saying this is a no bad idea brainstorm. All ideas are on the table. Listen to what she wants to do if she gets power back.
3: Say, look, this is a moment where there are no bad ideas. A no bad idea brainstorm is what I'd like to call it. And in that no bad ideas brainstorm, we talk about what we need to do and think about doing around the Electoral College.
7: Oh.
3: We talk about the idea.
7: She wants to get rid of what the founders built for our presidential elections, the Electoral College. She'd like to destroy that.
3: Of Supreme Court reform, which includes expanding the Supreme Court.
7: Packing the Supreme Court. Kamala Harris's big plan is pack the Supreme Court. Now, bear in mind, as you're listening to her, that this is not just some frivolous figure. This was the Democrat presidential nominee. Now, yes, she was foisted on the Democrat base. There was not a single primary vote for her. But right now, in multiple surveys, Kamala Harris is currently, I don't know whether to laugh or cry, she's currently the front runner in the Democrat primary field for 2028. She is ahead of greasy Gavin Newsom right now, and these are her ideas. She's carrying the banner for the party. So you got that? Abolish the Electoral College, pack the United States Supreme Court.
3: We invite a conversation about multi-members districts. 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
3: If we win,
7: by the way, which is forbidden. This is a concept that applies at the state level. You have basically, for some state legislatures in the United States, people will vote for multiple people on the same ballot, and the top vote earners all across the ballot, they're the ones who get the jobs. That is not the way that Congress is currently populated. Kamala Harris would like to change the laws around that, or maybe ignore them. Because right now, federal law does not allow multi-member district elections in congressional elections. This is why you might hear that and you're like, I'm not even familiar with what that is. Yeah, because it doesn't apply at the federal level. There's no such thing. Kamala Harris is trying to make it a thing.
3: The Senate, which we should and we will, then the Senate Judiciary Committee should have rules that they put in place. So when these people come before as nominees to the Supreme Court and lie, that they are held to account and consequence, not just that somebody goes on cable news and says they lied, but that there are rules in place to actually penalize people for lying to a Senate Judiciary Committee.
7: And who gets to make the call on what a lie is? Who's going to be the judge on integrity on that subject? Is it going to be Kamala Harris? Her goal is to make it a law so that the Justice Department can prosecute. Do I have this right? Supreme Court justices for their testimony in their Senate confirmation hearings. And if Democrats, you know what this is, if Democrats don't like a decision out of a Supreme Court justice, they're going to claim, regardless of the evidence, you lied to us when we confirmed you. You lied to the United States Senate. This is all a pure, destructive power play. And she is the leading candidate for the Democrats right now.
3: That we agree that it is right to have ethics rules for Supreme Court justices. And let's put those in place. Let's talk about statehood for...
7: This is garbage. This is garbage. That's a shot at Clarence Thomas, by the way. The left has tried to spread conspiracy theories that somehow Clarence Thomas is somehow ethically compromised. That's what that is. I can sort through this for you. I will. I always do. She's attacking Clarence Thomas. She really hates Justice Thomas. And as if she's the paragon of ethics. She's the one. Yeah, she's she's ethically superior to Clarence Thomas, is what she's telling you. She's such a con artist. Remember when she stole Martin Luther King's story about freedom? You remember that? MLK Jr. tells a story about a young girl at a civil rights protest being asked, "What are you here for?" And she says, "Freedom, freedom. I'm here for freedom." And then Kamala Harris stole the story entirely and pretended it was her.
3: Who's in place? Let's talk about statehood for Puerto Rico and D.C.
7: Pack the Senate.
3: These are the things I think that we've got to do. We've got to neutralize these red states from cheating.
7: Which is what Democrats are doing.
3: Including blue states expanding their maps. And all of this, I think, is look, we got to fight fire with fire.
7: All right, put that in the file. Jim, let's keep that in the file. We have the, now it's officially in the file. And if, God forbid, she's actually a serious contender come 2028, we will shove that directly in her face. More ahead on The Vince Show.
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8: How did I lose weight? 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
30: Turn it up so all the liberals around you finally hear some common sense. 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
7: We are getting some updates from the Vice President of the United States on his effort to tackle fraud in the United States right now. So I love the 1-2 punch. We got President Trump handling the national security questions overseas with Marco Rubio there helping him too. And J.D. Vance back home dealing with all the fraudsters. Yesterday at the White House, he's in Maine right now dealing with this. Maine. And there's a big Somali population.

0: 780 are not even trying to claim that they're not fraudulent. And again, those are businesses that we were giving hundreds of millions, in some cases billions of dollars to, not to provide services, but to make a fraudster rich. It's just completely insane. Drives home the scale and scope of the problem.
1: Massive, just massive. What a great thing. This is what we want, more proactive thinking. Cut these guys off at the pass. Stop them before they steal our money. Keep that from happening so we can keep our money here in the country. And then, of course, he's got his prosecutors too. So let's prosecute these people. Let's get a conviction. And then let's sentence them to be thrown into the sun. More ahead on The Vince Show.
2: Vince Colonnade.

0: huge Craig Morton fan. So sad news that Craig Morton, Broncos quarterback, Giants quarterback, Dallas Cowboys quarterback, passes away at the age of 83. We're just getting started. We're talking about the tuba next hour. I'm looking forward to this one. I don't know anything about the tuba. Our executive director is Alex Hinton. Our engineer tonight is Richard Good. I'm McGraw Milhaven. And this is America at Night on Westwood One.
1: How did I lose weight? And I did. Lean, right here. I did. I love this stuff. Listen, Brickhouse Nutrition been with me for a long time. So chatting with Miles. I'm up at like 235. True story. I never minded being 235, but you know what minded? 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
9: I'm Michael Toscano. The World Health Organization has just declared an international health emergency over a rare strain of Ebola that has killed dozens of people in the Democratic Republic of Congo, DRC. Correspondent Imtiaz Tayyab is monitoring the situation.
10: Ebola was first discovered back in 1976 in what is now the DRC and is thought to have spread from bats. Health experts are warning the Trump administration's dismantling of USAID and the withdrawal from the WHO may have a serious impact on the global effort to contain this deadly virus.
9: U.S. Representative Julia Letlow advanced to a runoff in today's Louisiana's Republican Senate primary with President Trump's endorsement. John Fleming is in the runoff, beating incumbent Senator Bill Cassidy. 3,500 workers of the Los Angeles Railroad are on strike. Service halted now for America's busiest passenger railway. Talks with the Metropolitan Transportation Authority failed, disappointing this customer.
11: I thought they was going to come to a conclusion last night, but apparently not. And it's backing me up a little bit. It's not cool.
9: The search for Italian divers believed dead inside an underwater cave in the Maldives is suspended after a military diver died trying to reach them. BBC's Sue Montgomery.
12: A government spokesman told the BBC that Sergeant Mohammed Mahodi was taken to hospital in a critical condition after blacking out when coming to the surface, but later died while receiving treatment. Five Italian divers lost their lives on Thursday while exploring an underwater cave, but only one of their bodies has so far been recovered.
9: 27-year-old firefighter Andrew Cross killed in yesterday's fire and explosion at a

0: Hello and welcome to this edition of Wineskins. I'm Father Jim Corda. Wineskins is a program that features reflections on the lives of the saints and the sacred scriptures, along with a variety of issues and topics, all from a Catholic perspective. Wineskins is brought to you through the annual Diocesan Appeal, the Catholic Communication Campaign, and St. Paul's Catholic Books and Gifts, a division of the Society of St. Paul. On our program today, I will interview Father Jack Lavelle. We will also hear more information on St. Bernardine of Siena, and today, as the Church celebrates the Ascension of the Lord, we will get a deeper insight into those particular Sunday readings. That and more on Wineskins. With me now is Dr. Joseph Carucci. Welcome to our show.
1: Well, thank you very much. I appreciate being here.
0: You know, you're the chair and professor at YSU for the Dana School of Music. That School of Music has been around for a number of years. It's a staple in the Mahoning Valley, and lots of wonderful things and people have come out of the Dana School of Music. For the folks that are with us, maybe we can give them a little background and history of the Dana School of Music. How did it start, and why does it exist?
1: Wow. So the Dana School of Music now is 156 years.
0: Wow.
1: I might have done my math wrong. It might be 57. It started as the Dana Musical Institute in Warren, moved down to Youngstown, eventually became part of the university. It is one of the sixth oldest schools of music in the United States.
0: Interesting.
1: Yeah. It's one of the only ones that has been continuously running since they refer to it as the post-Civil War era, 1869.
0: That's great. As you were talking, one thing that comes immediately to my mind is how important in our culture music is. Everything that we do is kind of surrounded by that, whether we're in church or we listen to the radio or we play an instrument ourselves or that's our profession. Why is music so integral to our culture?
1: This is a fascinating question, huh? We really want to throw us back in time. In all School of Music curricula, we study music that goes back to, if we're lucky, we get about 3,000 years back.
0: Oh, wow.
1: But we know that music has been part of the human existence for at least 40,000 years.
0: Wow.
1: And we know that because we've seen it in hieroglyphics and caves.
0: Mm-hmm.
1: And imagine just the fact that it's been bringing us together.
0: Mm-hmm.
1: We know we've been playing music together for that long. I really believe that it's something that is part of our humanity.
0: Mm-hmm. You know, the other thing that comes to mind, and we always hear different idioms and adages, you know, music soothes a savage beast. But, you know, it's true because music can be very calming for many people, can be very earth-shattering too, depending on the genre. Are there particular types of music that you focus on at the Dana School of Music?
1: Sure. We focus on all styles of music. And I say all. We focus particularly on classical music. We have opera. We have some jazz programs as well as some more contemporary music. One ensemble's a little bit more, was based on electronic music.
0: Okay.
1: So it's really various styles of music we're concentrating on. And we're looking for our students to be able to find their own personal voice as well as learn about all of the great traditions that have surrounded us and build skills that way.
0: One of the things that comes to my mind is I'm not a singer. I cannot sing. I love to sing in the shower, but I'm not a singer. And so I kind of envy those who have a beautiful voice and can lead us in music and song. But I did play an instrument back when I was in grade school and high school. I played the clarinet, but I wasn't always musically inclined. Are there people that are naturally musically inclined? And what about for us who aren't? How can we enjoy music?
1: Sure. Well, I do not think you need to be skilled in performing music to be able to participate and enjoy the process of music making and listening and being involved in. Like I said, it's really an innate thing that we have as humans. However, do I think that there are people that come in and that have the background to be a little bit better off? I do. I think that people, if you have grown up as Mozart did and were listening to music at the age of five and going to the opera and beginning to compose that early, you're certainly going to have a much a higher tendency to be a professional musician, if you want to call it that.
0: What would you advise parents for their children? Young people are so inquisitive sometimes, and they learn so quickly. If someone is musically inclined or is not, what would you encourage them to do for their child, especially when you're talking about music?
1: I would encourage them to expose their children to as much music as possible. Mm-hmm. You know, and I think about doing that. I think about starting in a place where they're comfortable. So if we think about their music as the music that they're hearing around the house, and for me, there's a lot of Frank Sinatra playing in the house. Sure. And so that was something I had that was close to me. And so if somebody put on something that was vastly different from that, I might have trouble creating music in my mind with that. Mm-hmm. But if I have something that's similar to that, I've now expanded my, we'll call it listening vocabulary, sure. and I'm going to enjoy it much more. Mm-hmm. And I might even be curious enough to sit down and plunk out a few notes on it. Yeah. And all of a sudden, I've opened this door for a lifelong experience of just enjoying music with no pressure at all.
2: That's great advice. Dr. Joseph Crucci from Dana School of Music, chair and professor at YSU, thank you for spending some time with us. We welcome you back in the future, and we look forward to our conversation.
1: Thank you so much for having me.
2: For Wineskins, I'm Father Jim Korda.
0: St. Bernardine of Siena was a holy man. To tell us more is Tom Anderson. He is from St. Catherine of Siena Parish in Boardman.
3: This great popular preacher and promoter of devotion to the holy name of Jesus died in Aquila, Italy in 1444 and was canonized 6 years later. Born near Siena, St. Bernardine lost his parents before he was 7 years old. After completing his studies at the university, he entered the Franciscan order at the age of 22. His first 12 years as a Franciscan were spent mostly in retirement and prayer. But in 1417, he began a ministry as a preacher. From 1438 to 1443, he was commissioned to reform the Franciscan order. He succeeded partially in reconciling conventuals with the spirituals. He also worked as a peacemaker between feuding cities. And in 1427, Pope Martin V asked him to become Bishop of Siena, but Bernardine refused. Then, from 1430 until 1447, he returned to the task of reforming the Franciscans, and with great success. He died at Aquila in the Vigil of the Ascension in 1444 while en route to the Kingdom of Naples. He was canonized 6 years after his death. The Latin version of the opening prayer of the Mass focuses on the particular traits of St. Bernardine as a reformer, preacher, and writer. In the English translation, however, the theme is St. Bernardine's special love for the holy name of Jesus. Then we ask that we may always be alive with the spirit of your love. To appreciate the importance of the devotion to the holy name of Jesus, it suffices to read the excerpt in the Office of Readings. Bernardine considered the name of Jesus to be a compendium of scripture and a symbol of unity. He invented the logo IHS, meaning Jesus, Savior of Mankind, and he had it painted on a board, which he would hold aloft in the pulpit. Some persons accused him of superstitious practices because of this, but he was exonerated after an investigation by a team of theologians. Pope Nicholas V stated that Bernardine served and followed Christ. We do well to remember St. Bernardine's statement, made like a true Franciscan. If you speak of God, speak with love. If you speak of yourself, speak with love. Take care that there is nothing in you but love, love, love. The opening prayer states, Father, you gave St. Bernardine a special love for the holy name of Jesus. By the help of his prayers, may we always be alive with the spirit of your love. For Wineskins, I am Thomas Anderson.
2: With me now is Father Jack Lavelle. Welcome back to our show.
4: It's great to be here. Thank you.
2: You know, this month we're spending some time talking about the Holy Rosary and focusing on the mysteries and the history of it and so forth. And so we're focusing with the luminous mysteries, which are really the what I would call the newly added mysteries to the celebration of the rosary and the recitation of the rosary. So let's talk about that word luminous, first of all, before we go into the five mysteries.
4: Well, the word luminous certainly has in its root that whole idea of to illuminate. Mm-hmm. You know, lumens, we think of light, and so that certainly is what these added, as you mentioned, John Paul added these in 2002. Mm-hmm. They've been around for a while, but they are new to the long, expansive history of the rosary. Mm-hmm. But that whole sense of what brings light, what is leading us ever closer. And so while all of the other mysteries certainly reveal aspects of Christ's life, mm-hmm. these are really the ones that would enlighten our path forward as disciples. Mm-hmm. They're all important, but others might be more of historical events.
2: Sure.
4: And these, while they have their place in history, are all about how we move forward, how we go as a people of faith with the light of Christ before us, mm-hmm. to share that light with others.
2: And I've often wondered when St. Pope John Paul II instituted or designated the luminous mysteries a few years before his own death, that this whole idea of journeying towards the kingdom, of this whole sense of being part of the kingdom, was in his heart and mind instituting this. Not that we can read into the mind of the Pope, but that might have been at the heart of it all.
4: Oh, I think certainly so. And you know, so we talk about a Pope who gets elected in 1978, mm-hmm. and chooses within his coat of arms the letter M, which most people who do heraldry and all that would tell you, well, you don't put letters, mm-hmm. or words or things like that. But he chose that because there was a deep connection to Mary. So that was always there. Mm-hmm. So we have to assume the rosary was always part of his devotion and part of his prayer. But the Pope that gets elected youthfully, mm. you know, in his late 50s in 1978 is not the Pope who was at the end of his journey. And so I think very much it could have been a reflecting back on mm-hmm. the many, many years of praying the rosary and all of those events, as I mentioned. But then what are the others that are leading us to the kingdom, leading us closer to the journey that is the ultimate goal? And certainly just 3 years before his death, he had to be focusing on that.
2: Let's go now to the first luminous mystery, which is the baptism of the Lord. Let's set the stage where that is biblically in the scriptures.
4: We see that whole transition out of the Christmas narratives and all of those mm-hmm. events. And so we leave this in some of the scriptures. Last time we hear about him, he's 12 years old. And all of a sudden, we see John the Baptizer first doing his ministry, right. and fulfilling all that was said about him during, you know, the whole announcement that Elizabeth would have a child, and then Mary journeying, you know, again, part of the journey of Mary. But then Jesus appears. Now, John is doing his ministry.
2: Right.
4: Jesus is not the only one who ever got baptized. This mm-hmm. was a Jewish understanding. This was for the repentance of sins. This was something that many, many people were being part of. And we hear about they're all going out to John in the right. Jordan. And then all of a sudden, here comes Jesus. Mm-hmm. So this recognition, and it really does kind of institute Jesus into his journey of public ministry. We look to that in the church as he now is set to go forth and fulfill his mission, just as John was fulfilling his. In fact, Jesus says, allow it for now. You do your part, and now I will go forward and do mine.
2: Of course, you know, we have to understand that Jesus is without sin. So mm-hmm. the celebration of the sacrament for him in the River Jordan is not to cleanse him of his sin, but to begin this new journey.
4: Which, again, you're right, creates a new baptism for right. us. That it's no longer just for remission of sins, which we know that it takes away original sin. It really is more about inaugurating us. You know, we see it as the first sacrament of initiation. Mm-hmm. You cannot gain any other sacraments without first being baptized. And so it really is that we are inaugurated into this life in Christ. We're inaugurated into collaborating with him in ministry and going forth.
2: And of course, the second luminous mystery is another first. What do we celebrate there?
4: So the wedding feast of Cana, I have to say, I love this story because it is the last time there are recorded words of the Blessed Mother mm-hmm. in Scripture. Mm-hmm. We hear about her
2: right.
4: at other places. Your mother and your brothers are outside. She's at the foot of the cross, mm-hmm. taken into the company of the apostles. But the last thing Mary is recorded as saying is to the servants, do whatever he tells you.
2: Mm-hmm.
4: Now, an interesting thing about that is the text we have, and we can't read any more into what we have than
2: right.
4: what we have. But I remember in seminary, some of the scripture scholars saying, you know, the misplacement of the smallest letter could have changed it. Mm-hmm. And when he says, my hour has not yet come, And then she says, do whatever he tells you. There's a disconnect there. Mm-hmm, and mm-hmm. some believe that it could be not, woman, how does your concern affect me? But woman, what concerns you concerns me. Mm-hmm. Which makes mm-hmm. a little more sense. However it was, mm-hmm. it is Jesus being called to perform his first miracle. Mm-hmm. And that whole miracle of water into wine is not about the bar stays open. It really was about giving that couple a place in the community, because they've invited guests, they've offered hospitality. If they cannot fulfill the social contract, they could be ostracized. And so what he's really doing is allowing them to have dignity, to have a place in the community. And what a wonderful miracle that is performed for all of us, that Jesus seeks to give us a place in his community. You know, to be a disciple, to be with each other. And so it is the first miracle, but it is far more than just a parlor trick of water into mm-hmm. wine. It really is setting the stage for all that will pour forth. Excuse the pun.
2: We have three more mysteries: the proclamation of the kingdom, the transfiguration, and the institution of the Eucharist. Let's talk about those as a kind of a joint together, celebrating the presence of Jesus.
4: Well, I think the proclamation of the kingdom, coupled well with the transfiguration, these are all to set the stage for what will come. You right. know, it's the announcements of what is to come. And we see, especially the transfiguration, such an important event that not mm-hmm. only does it have its own feast, but it's celebrated on the second Sunday of Lent. You know, right. if we think back to before our Easter season mm-hmm. began, you know, and it really is allowing not just those first three apostles, mm-hmm. but all of us, to be able to see Christ for who he is mm-hmm. in this radiant light. And mm-hmm. and where do we best see Christ, who he is for us? The last luminous mystery, in the Eucharist, that right. he leaves us this gift. We don't have to see him dazzling white on a mountain mm-hmm. in church. We see him in the body and the blood, and we're nourished to then go out and be Christ for one another.
2: How should people celebrate and pray the rosary?
4: First and foremost, with a deep sense of prayer mm-hmm. and conversation. And I know we say, well, of course it's a prayer, but you know, too often in some of our ritual prayers, we race through them. And I sometimes mm-hmm. say, people say the rosary like an auctioneer, you know, sold. Reflect, mm-hmm. think, take it to heart, slow it down. It's not about how many rosaries you pray in a day or a week or a year. It's about the prayers that pour forth from those rosaries.
2: Father Jack Lavelle, we thank you for being with us to highlight the luminous mysteries. We look forward in a few weeks for you coming back to celebrate and talk about the sorrowful mysteries.
4: Thank you.
2: For Wineskins, I'm Father Jim Korda. For more pertinent information and to listen to Wineskins, visit CatholicEcho.org. Stay with us. We'll be back in a moment.
5: It's time for Patron Saints of the Diocese of Youngstown with your Bishop, David J. Bonner.
6: St. Joseph is one of the most popular patron saints in the Diocese of Youngstown. As the foster father of Jesus, Joseph taught him the carpentry trade, listened to the messages of the angel in dreams, and protected Mary and Jesus when they journeyed as migrants and political refugees. St. Joseph is the patron saint of fathers, travelers, house sellers, workers, the Universal Church, as well as St. Joseph parishes in Alliance, Manaway, and Maxima, St. Mary's St. Joseph Parish in Newton Falls, St. Joseph the Provider School in Youngstown, St. Joseph School in Mogador, and St. Joseph Cemeteries in Ashtabula, Maxima, and Mogador. He is the patron of St. Joseph Churches in the merged parishes of Divine Mercy Parish in Massillon, Guardian Angels Parish in Canton, Our Lady of Peace Parish in Ashtabula, St. Blaise Parish in Austintown, and St. John Neumann Parish in Mogador and Rootstown. His feast day is March 19th, so happy feast day of St. Joseph to our friends throughout the Diocese of Youngstown. St. Joseph, pray for us.
7: The Catholic Echo is the media arm of the Catholic Diocese of Youngstown, and it seeks to inform and entertain Catholics in our six-county diocese by forging stronger connections to our parish communities and highlighting the many blessings of Catholic life in our region. 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
5: It's It's time for Patron Saints of the Diocese of Youngstown with your bishop, David J. Bonner.
6: St. Catherine of Siena was a mystic born in Siena, Italy in 1347. She had frequent visions of Christ, Mary, angels, and the saints. As a teen, she entered the Third Order of St. Dominic and later started a monastery for women. She cared for the sick in hospitals and homes and buried the dead, including victims of the Black Plague. She corresponded with many leaders seeking reconciliation between warring parties, including a schism over the legitimate pope. Her letters and book, Dialogue of Divine Providence, led to her recognition as a doctor of the church in 1970. She is a patron saint of Italy, Europe, nurses, firefighters, and is invoked against miscarriages and fire. She is also patron of St. Catherine of Siena Parish, with two worship sites in Boardman, Ohio. Her feast day is April 29th. So happy feast day of St. Catherine of Siena to our friends in Boardman. St. Catherine of Siena, pray for us.
7: Wondering what happened to timely Catholic news in the Diocese of Youngstown? It's at CatholicEcho.org. 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

0: As we celebrate this Ascension of the Lord, we will hear more about the Sacred Scriptures by Father Matthew Hamrickhaus. He is pastor of St. Isidore Parish in Louisville, St. Joseph and Regina Chaley Parishes, both in Alliance, St. Anne Parish in Sebring, and St. Joseph Parish in Maximo.
1: Today we celebrate the Ascension. This is the moment when Jesus returns to the Father. For the disciples, it had to be a bittersweet day. They were standing on a mountain, looking at the sky, and probably wondering if they were being left behind. Two men in white clothes ask them why they're just standing there and looking up. It is a call to get to work. The Ascension is not an ending. It is a beginning. Jesus tells them they're going to be witnesses to the ends of the earth. He's moving from being one person in one town to being present everywhere through us. This tells us two important things. First, it reminds us that Christ is in charge. No matter how messy our world feels, he has the ultimate authority. Second, it means that we are his hands and feet now. We represent his presence in our offices, our schools, and our homes. The end of the Gospel of Matthew, Jesus says, he is with us always. This is a great mystery of today. He leaves so he can be even closer to us. He goes up so he can fill everything. Our job this week is to stop staring at the sky and start looking at the needs of the people around us. That is where we will find Jesus. For Wineskins, this is Father Matt Hamrickhaus.
0: So why did Jesus leave us in the Ascension? Because he wanted to strengthen us. He wanted to be with us in a special way in the Spirit. This feast of the Ascension of the Lord does not mark the absence of Jesus, but the means by which he is very present through us in his church. Wineskins is a production of the Roman Catholic Diocese of Youngstown. It is brought to you by the annual Diocesan Appeal, the Catholic Communication Campaign, and St. Paul's Catholic Books and Gifts. I'm your host, Father Jim Korda, wishing you a beautiful week.
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2: 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Today being Mother's Day, we want to bring a message that is somewhat geared to this thought.

barley harvest. And Rizpah, the daughter of Aiah, took sackcloth and spread it for her upon the rock from the beginning of harvest until water dropped upon them out of heaven, and suffered neither the birds of the air to rest upon them by day, nor the beast of the field by night. And it was told David what Rizpah, the daughter of Aiah, the concubine of Saul, had done. You know, today is Mother's Day, which is a humanly established holiday. This was established by government decree only about a century ago. I have a great deal of respect for my mother. Now, my mother passed away when I was only 12, but I still see the influence of my mother in my life, and I have a great deal of respect for mothers. But, you know, I personally find that it is a terrible shame that it takes the government, and most of the time the government is never very spiritually inclined, but it takes a governmental decree to cause people to obey the command that is given over in the New Testament book of Ephesians. I'm reading in Ephesians chapter 6 in the first three verses. Here we're told, "Children, obey your parents in the Lord, for this is right. Honor thy father and thy mother, which is the first commandment with promise, that it may be well with thee, and that thou mayest live long on the earth." You know, it ought to be a natural thing for a person to obey this. And incidentally, I might just say that that text there in Ephesians refers us back to the book of Exodus, chapter 20. It's in reference to the fifth commandment. Now, the fifth commandment is a kind of a bridge. The first four commandments, you see, have to do with one's relationship with God. The last six have to do with one's interhuman relationships. And this fifth commandment is kind of the bridge between those, because, you see, it kind of bridges between responsibility to God and responsibility to other humans. Parents stand, in a sense, in the place of God in the early years of a child's life. Well, you see, what I said a moment ago, I personally think it's a terrible shame that it takes the government to decree something for people to do what they ought to do regularly as they honor their parents. Having a once-a-year celebration to honor mothers of the land, I think that sometimes that leads people to think, well, I've honored my mother on Mother's Day, now I can go the rest of the year and do nothing. And a lot of the time people, the rest of the year, they will not only dishonor, or perhaps if they don't actually dishonor them, they just ignore the mothers and the fathers the rest of the year. But you know, Ephesians 6 and verse 2, when it says, "Honor thy mother and thy father," that's an ongoing responsibility. That is to be done on a regular basis, and failure to do so, that's not only a sin, but I'll tell you, I'll let you in on a little secret. That's one of the quickest ways that you can shorten your life. Because, you see, God says if you honor your parents, you'll live long upon the earth. So the implication is if you don't honor your parents, you're cutting your own life off. I saw a very appropriate, or very, at least it was a very personal illustration of this in my own family. Now, I'm the youngest of seven children, and my oldest brother, as a young man, he was quite disrespectful to my mother, and my father allowed that. He was the firstborn, and, of course, my father was very proud of him, and when my brother, oldest brother, came to adulthood, he was pretty disrespectful of my mother. He only lived to be 52 years of age. Now, in his latter years, my eldest brother was a good man. He was a godly man. But he died, and he was glad to die when he died at the age of 52. And I've always felt that that was simply because in his early years, he was disrespectful to my mother, and it shortened his life. Now, as I say, he was a Christian and a good man in his latter years. And when he died, he was glad to die because he had had a lot of health problems. But, you know, there's a lot of people that disrespect their parents without realizing that's deadly. It's going to shorten their life. God says, "You honor those that I have placed in authority over you." Well, our text tells us about a certain woman, Rizpah. Now, she wasn't a good moral woman. She was Saul's concubine.

She had taken up living with King Saul. I don't know, it was probably considered to be a great thing that here the king of the land wanted her for his mistress, and she took up living with him. She did not even honor her own responsibility to God by insisting that a marriage take place. Well, King Saul, you see, he was pretty much of a rascal himself. He was a very, I guess we'd have to call him a racist, because he hated this group of people that were known as the Gibeonites. Now, they were not Israelites. They were some of the people of the land. And King Saul had murdered many of them in a racial war. He considered, well, they're not our people, so it doesn't matter what we do to them. And as a result of that, God commanded that the death penalty be brought to pass on some of Saul's descendants because of that. Look at the first part of this 21st chapter. We're told there was a famine in the days of David. 3 years, year after year, and David required of the Lord, and the Lord answered and said, "It is for Saul and for his bloody house because he slew the Gibeonites." And the king called the Gibeonites and said unto them, now the Gibeonites were not of the children of Israel, but were of the remnant of the Amorites. The Amorites were typically the enemies of the nation of Israel, and King Saul thought that this made it all right for him to treat them any way that he pleased. Well, we go on reading here, and it says, and the children of Israel had sworn unto them, that is to say, they'd made an agreement with them to allow them to live peaceably in the land. This was when they first settled the country. And Saul sought to slay them in his zeal to the children of Israel and Judah. Wherefore David said unto the Gibeonites, what shall I do for you, and wherewith shall I make atonement, that ye may bless the inheritance of the Lord? The Gibeonites said unto him, we will have no silver nor gold from Saul, nor of his house, neither shalt thou kill any man in Israel. And he said, what ye say, that will I do for you. And they answered the king and said, the man that consumed us and that devised against us that we might be destroyed from the remaining in any of the coasts of Israel, let 7 men of his sons be delivered unto us, and we will hang them up before the Lord in Gibeah of Saul, whom the Lord did choose. And the king said, I will give them. You see, Saul had been a wicked individual who, in his zeal to make himself popular with Israel, he didn't mind slaying some people that were really not guilty of anything except not being Israelites. And because of this, you see, God brought a drought upon the land. Oftentimes, this is the way God would punish sin in the land. You see, justice must be done. And the sad thing about it is sometimes when justice is done, it's the mothers that suffer. So it was here. Now, the death penalty had been decreed for anyone that murdered anyone else maliciously, and I might just say that has never been abrogated. That's still God's law today, and our nation is guilty in a lot of instances because they will actually reward murderers sometime by giving them a guaranteed annual wage and food and clothing and shelter and everything else they can have. And about the only thing that they're denied is freedom. They put them in prison. Otherwise, they have what a lot of people would like to have, the provision for all of their needs. Well, we didn't mean to spend this much time by way of introduction, but we want to speak on the subject, mother's influence. And I want to look at this from 3 different standpoints. First of all, let's consider mother's love. Throughout all of 6,000 years of human history, one of the most consistent things has been the love of mothers for their children. Sometimes even when the children are not worthy, sometimes when the mother's not worthy, there will still be that manifestation of a mother's love. You see, the thing about it is, mothers a lot of the time will endure privation for the sake of their children. I heard a story one time I thought was rather curious. A teacher was trying to teach mathematics to her children, and she used an illustration of the home, and she said, if a father and a mother have 4 children, into how many pieces would a pie be cut? And one little boy spoke up and said, pie'd be cut into 5 pieces. And the teacher said, you don't know mathematics. He said, well, maybe not. But he says, I know my mother, because she would say, well, I'm not hungry,
And that way it'd make for bigger pieces of the pie for the rest of the family. And a lot of the time that's the way it works out. You know, you cannot judge mothers rightly by today's crop. We live in a very selfish and degenerate age in which almost everyone, except the rare few that are genuinely born again, and even not always in the case of those, but almost everyone is utterly selfish. And so, most people do not want the responsibility that befalls them when they conceive children. You know, it is common for both fathers and mothers to forsake those that they have brought into the world. Until just a generation or two ago, it was pretty rare for a mother to ever forsake her children. Fathers commonly did so. But we see a great degeneration in our world today. You know, the book of 2 Timothy tells us that in the latter days what the condition is going to be in our world, and you only have to look around about you and watch television and read the newspapers, and you'll find that this has come to pass in our age. I'm reading in 2 Timothy chapter 3 in the first few verses. Here we're told this: know that in the last days perilous times shall come. For men, and the word men here is not the word for a male being, it is the generic term for a human being, regardless of what the gender is. Human beings, you might say. For human beings shall be lovers of their own selves, covetous, boasters, proud, blasphemers, disobedient to parents. There we have it, you see. Unholy, without natural affection. And I never read that phrase, but what I think of the fact of a mother forsaking her children, that's an unnatural affection. It goes on to say truce breakers, false accusers, incontinent, fierce, despisers of those that are good, traitors, heady, high-minded, lovers of pleasure more than lovers of God, having a form of godliness, but denying the power thereof, from such turn away. Here are no less than 20 very, very common sins of which people are guilty today. And one of those is being disrespectful to parents, not honoring the parents of the land. As I said in the beginning, my mother left me a tremendous legacy. She died when I was only 12 years of age, but at one time my mother was the only Christian in a family of nine. There were seven of us children, and my mother and father, that was two more, that made nine. And at one time, she was the only Christian. Now, through the years, almost all of the children have become Christians. Many of them have died and passed on, because, as I say, I'm the youngest of the flock, and I'm already 76 as of recent date. But you see, my mother, when my next older brother was died at some 8.5 years, or rather was born, when my brother was born, the doctor told my father that my mother could not possibly live more than 6 months. She had always been in very frail health. Well, the fact of the matter was, the doctor was proved wrong, because my mother lived to almost 8 years later when she was found to be expecting me. This threw my father, and my father wasn't a believer at that time, and it threw him into a panic. He went to a drugstore and he bought some kind of a patent medicine, I found out many years later, and that patent medicine was meant to induce an abortion. My father was intent upon saving my mother's life because he didn't think that she could survive another birth. Well, I don't know the struggle that my mother went through, but I know that she literally laid her life on the line in order to respect the life that was growing within her. For my benefit, she laid her life on the line, and my older sisters tell me that Mama went out in the field and she buried that patent medicine and she did not take it. Well, she not only had me, she lived another 12 years after that, and she proved the doctors wrong, but 20 years. But she was a godly mother, a godly woman, and I still see traces of her influence in my life, and that's been many, many years ago. She showed, though, that she was obedient to God. She would not take a life for her own benefit. And she loved me more than life itself. She loved God and God's will more than life itself. But you know, a deep spiritual love is not a natural attribute. It is only something that is a result of an individual being born again.
Now, there is indeed a natural love that people may have, but I'm talking about a spiritual love that the Bible talks about. I go over to the book of 1 John chapter 4, and I begin reading with verse 7, where we're told, "Beloved, let us love one another, for love is of God." Now, that phrase of God, that shows the source. This special love, this is the Greek word agape, which is a very special kind of love. It's a spiritual love. But we're told here that this agape love has its source in God. And everyone that loveth, that's a present participle, everyone that is loving has been born of God. And that's a past tense. When you find somebody that has this spiritual love, it is an evidence that that person sometime in the past has had a spiritual experience of the new birth. Now, as we said, a person can have an earthly, natural love, and it may or it may not be good and profitable. But at best, it's going to be such a love that's only going to be for time and here on the earth. An eternal love has to be a love that was received, you see, from God and from God alone. Let's look at a second thing then. Consider with me in the second place, mothers' legacies. Many mothers, as well as fathers, do not realize their responsibility before God. And consequently, they do not realize that their children do not belong to them, but they have been made stewards of what actually belongs to the Lord. I read over in the book of the Psalms, in Psalm 127, and in verse 3, these words. Psalm 127 and verse 3 says, "Lo, children are an heritage from the Lord, and the fruit of the womb is his reward." Now, sometimes children are conceived even through sin. But you know, that doesn't alter the fact. When a child is conceived, that's God's doings, you see, in the sense that he has given that man and that woman that conceived that child, he's given that to them, and they have a responsibility. You know, many individuals are unwilling when their children get grown. They are so selfish that they are unwilling to give up their children. Someone made a very wise statement one time. Someone once said that every mother is raising her son for another woman, and every father is raising his daughter for another man. I've known of some very sad instances where, when children came to adulthood, the fathers and mothers would not give them up. They would not allow them to marry. They wanted to selfishly keep them for their own use. And sometimes even after children are allowed to marry, the parents continue to try to dominate them and dictate every little thing about them. You know, that's a sinful thing. Every parent that does that is doing contrary to what he himself or she herself did in the beginning. When people marry, they want to have the liberty to go with their mates and to give their love, their primary love to their mates. You know, when a man and a woman marry, that constitutes a new family unit. And God says that those who enter into that relationship, he says they are to forsake their father and their mother. Read with me what the Lord Jesus himself says. This is in Matthew chapter 19, and I am reading verses 5 and 6. Matthew 19 and verse 5 makes this statement. Jesus is speaking, and he said, "For this cause shall a man leave father and mother, and shall cleave to his wife, and they twain shall be one flesh. Wherefore, they are no more twain." That word means two. They're no longer two, but they're one flesh. "What therefore God hath joined together, let not man put asunder." Parents are to cut the apron string, so to speak, when a child comes to adulthood and marries. Oh, they can continue to love them, but they better give them some space. But you know, there is a mother as well as father has a legacy. In the early years, mothers have much greater influence on their children. But you know, fathers also have a tremendous influence in that they shape their children's concept of God. Now, when a child is little, a child doesn't have any concept of a great eternal being that is greater than all space. They cannot conceive of God. But they're going to get their ideas of God primarily from their father.
When a person prays, "Our Father, which art in heaven," what does he visualize by that term? He's going to visualize according to what his father was. Does he visualize an absentee parent? Does he visualize someone who's an uncaring individual because his own father forsook him and left him? Or does he conceive of a cold, brutal, degrading person because his father treated him that way? Every father and every mother, you see, is going to impact their children, either for the good or for the bad. Is the mother so self-centered that she becomes a curse to her children? You know, one of the reasons that God commands the sanctity of the home and marriage is that both parents have a responsibility to produce for God a godly seed. Listen to what the book of Malachi tells us. I'm reading in Malachi chapter 2 and beginning in verse 14. "Yet ye say, wherefore? Because God hath been witness between thee and the wife of thy youth, against whom thou hast dealt treacherously. Yet she is thy companion and the wife of thy covenant. And did not he make one?" That is to say, didn't God join them together in marriage? "Yet had he the residue of the Spirit," this goes on to say, "and wherefore one? That he might seek a godly seed. Therefore take heed to your spirit, and let none deal treacherously against the wife of his youth. For the Lord, the God of Israel, saith that he hateth putting away." That's divorce, you see. "For one covereth violence with a garment, saith the Lord of hosts. Therefore take heed to your spirit, that ye deal not treacherously." God is involved, you see, in all of these different things, and we've taken more time than we meant to. I think a big surprise, though, is coming for all those who have been a curse to their children by the utter selfishness of their lives and by their self-centeredness. In the day of judgment, you see, one's going to have to give an answer for every wrong deed. Well, fathers as well as mothers determine their own legacy of great sorrow by their lifestyle. Rizpah, the concubine of Saul, she took up living with King Saul. He was a proud, arrogant, willful, wicked man. And in the end, you see, it cost her the lives of her two beloved sons, because they followed their father in his willfulness and his sinfulness, as well as following their mother in her contempt for God's laws. We have to remember what's written over in the New Testament book of Galatians in chapter 6 and verse 7 and 8. It says, "Be not deceived, God is not mocked. For whatsoever a man soweth, that shall he also reap. For he that soweth to the flesh shall of the flesh reap corruption. But he that soweth to the Spirit shall of the Spirit reap life everlasting." And there's no crop failures in this sowing, incidentally. Let's hurry along and notice one other thing then in the third place. Let's consider mother's lamentations. The word lamentation refers to weeping, sorrow, and so forth. And this life is oftentimes full of enough lamentation without a person deliberately so living as to bring more sorrow upon himself or herself. And yet this is what everyone does that is not obedient to the revealed will of God. You cannot live wickedly and yet inherit God's blessings. Dear listener, did you know that the word "bless" that is so common in the Scriptures, that actually involves the idea of happiness, to be made happy. Now, I hear some people that take that and they take a half-truth and make it into a whole lie. I've heard people say, "God wants you to be happy." And so a lot of people say, "Well, God wants me to be happy, and it makes me happy to go out and sin, so God wants me to sin." Well, that's a whole lie, you see, that's drawn from a half-truth. No, the truth of the matter is God wants everyone to be holy, and if they're holy, then he will bless them and they will be happy. Our text shows Rizpah's great sorrow. She spread sackcloth, that's symbolic of sorrowing. She watched over her sons' bodies, those bodies that justice had required that they be executed along with some other wicked individuals. She stayed out in the open day and night as she sorrowed over and protected her dead sons. Doubtless when she first began her course of sin by taking up living with King Saul, I doubt that she expected that this would be the end result of that when she began to compromise on righteous principles. You know, the book of Proverbs tells us in chapter 15 and verse
chapter 13 and verse 15, that the way of transgressors is hard. And that's always the case. Well, God in a prophecy, and we don't have time to read it, but over in the book of Amos, chapter 8 and verses 7 through 10, God promises to never forget the wicked works of men, but that he is going to turn all of their songs into lamentation. Great, inconceivable sadness awaits all those that have not lived in submission to God's laws. The book of Proverbs sets before us especially a responsibility of parents in this very matter. I'm reading in Proverbs chapter 1 and verse 8 and 9, where we're told, "My son, hear the instruction of thy father, and forsake not the law of thy mother, for they shall be an ornament of grace unto thy head and chains about thy neck." There is a blessing pronounced upon faithful mothers and fathers that teach their children the Word of God. We have an illustration of this, and then we'll close. Over in the book of 2 Timothy, chapter 1 and verse 5 and 6, we're told about this young man, Timothy. Paul says, "When I call to remembrance the unfeigned faith that is in thee, which dwelt first in thy grandmother Lois, and in thy mother Eunice, and I am persuaded that in thee also. Wherefore, I put thee in remembrance, that thou stir up the gift of God, which is in thee by the putting on of my hands." Timothy was a very faithful preacher. And the Apostle Paul says, I know why that came about. You had a faithful, godly mother and grandmother that taught you. Well, there was no lamentation, you see, in those. Mother's influence is very powerful. I would address the mothers of my listening audience. Are you being faithful to the task that God has given you to faithfully teach and train your children and then turn them over to God and let them have their liberties to serve God? If not, you need to first be born again yourself, and then you'll be fitted to be the kind of a mother that you ought to be. Thank you, and may God bless you.

You have just heard Davis W. Huckabee, pastor of Heritage Baptist Church. Don't forget, Sunday school will be starting at Heritage Baptist Church in just 1.5 hours. Come and be with them for the study of God's Word.

0: America, protecting the world since 1776. This is AM 600, The Patriot.
1: Good morning. This is Forum. I'm Kelly Stevens, and we're talking with Luann with the Ohio State University Extension Office in Canfield.
2: Good morning.
1: I have to admit, I didn't know a whole lot about what you guys did there. So for anyone who's not familiar as well, explain how you do what you do at the OSU Extension Office.
2: Well, we are the outreach arm of the university and have been for over 100 years now. We take the information from the research that's happening across the country at the land-grant universities, and we share it with the public. It's not for credits at the university. It's just to better your life.
1: Let's talk about some of the programs going on.
2: We have several different areas, and I'm going to try to break it down accordingly. We have 4-H, which is geared toward youth, but we have adult volunteers who work with those youth.
1: Okay.
2: We have agriculture and natural resources. That includes horticulture, and that includes the master gardeners. And so they do different things related to gardening. And then there's myself. I am family consumer sciences. I'm all about the home and the family, health, wellness, housing, money, those kinds of things.
1: There's some really neat programs coming up. Why don't you talk to me about some of the dates and how, if somebody's interested, they can get involved in this?
2: We put it out there as many places as we can. So we really appreciate the opportunity to do this with you on the radio as well. But you can call our office if you don't see it or have access to it anywhere. Some of the things that I have coming up here in the next couple months, one is Build Your Bones, and I'm real excited about it. I had experience for about 15 years in another state, and I'm bringing their curriculum with me and one of their registered dietitians to talk about preventing osteoporosis and managing osteoporosis. Mm-hmm. And that's kind of something people don't think a whole lot about. They think if they've got it, they've just got to take this medicine. We don't tell people not to take their medicine, but we tell you what lifestyle changes you can make. So we do that with diabetes. We do it with heart health. In this particular case, we're doing it with bone health. One of the other big pushes that we have is the Mediterranean diet. And we've been doing a program called Med Instead of Meds. Once again, you may need to still take your medicines, mm-hmm. but it's using the Mediterranean diet and that lifestyle to improve your health and hopefully prevent the onset of a chronic disease or help you to manage it. We are not medical professionals, so your medical professional will tell you, you know, you have to be careful about this or you have this diagnosis. Mm-hmm. And they'll tell you and try to tell you, we have registered dietitians, which you need to go see if you have those.
1: Mm-hmm.
2: But then still, those visits leave you with, what do I cook for myself?
1: Right.
2: How do I do this? And that's where we step in and try to help. The Build Your Bones is coming in this summer. I just finished the one series of the Med Instead of Meds, and the new one will be scheduled here probably early fall. Right now, this time of year, like you were saying, with the gardening and everything that we have going on, I'm going to be doing a lot related to canning and preserving the food that you get from your garden, or if you go buy bulk when it's in season, how to store it safely. So we have a jam and jelly class coming up the end of June for beginners, and we test pressure gauges. People who do pressure canning need to have a gauge tested every year to make sure it's safe. If it isn't at the right setting, it's very dangerous for people. So we do that throughout the county, and then we will be scheduling some additional classes related to pressure canning, dehydrating food, and then in the end of October, which is way out there, but we are also doing a class on venison for people who hunt, and they're going to go through the whole process of from harvesting in the field to taking it to your table and keeping it safe in that process.
1: Wow. Yeah, growing up, my mom always canned, and I think the one thing that I kick myself is that I never learned to do it from her. And now I remember how good food can taste when you can it yourself and it's fresh picked.
2: You know what's in it. You know what's in it. If you can grow it, there's nothing like that fresh produce. And whether you freeze it or can it, you can still maintain a lot of the nutrients and still enjoy it. You just need to make sure you do it safely.
1: Exactly. And I love that you guys are educating all of us on how to do it, how to be better consumers, actually.
2: Yes. I'm also do one-on-one counseling for housing and for money management. I'm an accredited financial counselor, and I try to help people who are working on financial situations. I can do it one-on-one. In the fall, I will be offering a class on the internet because one thing, people do not want to come in and sit in a class and show everybody that, wow, I may be messed up my money. 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
1: To sign up for that one, where do we go to?
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1: We're talking with Luann Duncan. She is an educator and family and consumer science expert at the Ohio State University Extension Office for Mahoney County. And I think it's really important that we get this message out there that you offer so many of these classes. And the website is
2: mahoning.osu.edu.
1: Let's talk about more things you guys are offering at the Extension Office.
2: Of course, our 4-H season is very, very busy right now. 4-Hers are busy getting their projects completed and ready for fair, whether it's a photography project or something with animals. But everything 4-H is not just the animal component, even though we love them so much.
1: Right.
2: But there are two 4-H camps coming up. We have between ages of 5 and 15, there's a camp for youth that does not have to be a 4-H member. And so they can contact our office. Do you want that number?
1: Oh, absolutely, because there is nothing like summer camp. That could, a lot of great memories
2: right.
1: can be formed there.
2: I'll never forget my camp. You call 330-533-5538. That's our main office. And they can direct you to the camps. Last I heard, none of them are full yet, and we can take reservations. We also then have people prepping for the 4-H Fabric Frenzy, which is coming up the end of the month, May 28th. And what happens there is people have been donating fabrics and things related to sewing and crafts all through this month. And the 4-H members come in first at a separate time, and they can pick things for their projects, and it's all by donation, what they can afford to donate towards those materials. And then we always have tons left. Then it's open to the public on the 29th and 30th, from 9 to 7, the Friday the 29th, and then 9 to noon on the 30th. And the public can come in, pick what they want, make a donation to 4-H, for the materials that they're selecting.
1: That is a great way. Reuse, reduce, recycle. I love it. And it gets used and goes to a really good cause.
2: Yes, it does. And then don't forget our agriculture and natural resources. They've got so many things going on. Many people have heard of our Master Gardener program.
1: Yes.
2: We also have Master Naturalists. One of the big things coming up May 20th is a program on ticks in Ohio. That's pretty important.
1: Okay. I have heard so much about ticks, and am I the only one that gets the, it just makes my body shudder when I think about it, but they're everywhere and they are worse than they've ever been.
2: And they carry some things that can really cause us issues. And so if you have interest in that, you can once again call our office number and attend on May 20th at 6:30. There is a $5 fee for that session. We have small fees attached when sometimes we have to contribute to transportation for our specialists mm-hmm. or some supplies that we may be giving out. But still, $5 to learn about ticks and hopefully prevent
1: yes.
2: them is well worth it.
1: Absolutely. Tell me about some more of these gardening classes.
2: Okay. Every month, there are two classes offered by the Master Gardeners. And there's a garden speaker series in June, Healthy Soulful Garden, Grow Your Own Barbecue Seasonings, Pickling Garden Favorites are coming up, and that's once a month. And you can get more information. That one is at no fee. And they also do a garden art series. Coming up in June is a microwave flower press. July is garden peace poles, botanical
1: wow.
2: jelly prints, rock painting, garden aprons. That's all through October. There's a whole bunch of them here called Veggies and More. Every week in the summer, June, July, and August, there is a different location where people have a garden that they're inviting us to see
1: uh-huh.
2: and visit, and they're all over the areas.
1: You guys offer so much.
2: Yeah, and we try to keep it enjoyable because the best way you remember what you learn is if it's fun. Mm-hmm. You know, it's not going to be super dry information. We keep it fun.
1: For anyone who says there's nothing going on here in the Valley, they are absolutely wrong. So many neat programs, and you just need to know about them. And again, ever since I found out about you guys at the Ohio State University Extension Office in Canfield, a lot of these classes are held at different locations, but your main office is where?
2: We're right across from the entrance of the Canfield Fairgrounds. I think that's the easiest way for people to know, but it's 490 South Broad Street. Mm-hmm. And if people are interested, but you didn't catch anything, you can look on our website. We also do send out a newsletter to update people on what's happening. So if you call our number, they will add you to that newsletter list as well. There's a lot going on. We keep busy, but we're keeping information out there for you. So come join us.
1: All righty. Lou Anne Duncan, a wealth of information this morning. 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
2: Absolutely not. 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
2: Mahoning.osu.edu.
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1: I'm Kelly Stevens, and this is Forum. We love talking about interesting things happening here in the Valley, and today is one of them. I'm talking about Bike Belmont. And if you haven't heard about Bike Belmont, well, let's fill you in. Nobody better to do it than Jack Kravitz. Hey, Jack.
24: How are you doing?
1: What's your official title with Bike Belmont?
24: I am the chair of Bike Belmont.
1: And how many years has this been going on?
24: Well, this is our fourth Bike Belmont, so I guess it's been 3 years.
1: And I think the forecast could not be better. So if somebody's listening right now and says, you know, might as well get my bike out, let's go do this, what are we in for today?
24: The nice part about Bike Belmont, it's very, very inclusive. We have three different rides. We have a family ride, which is a 5-mile ride. We have a community ride, which is a 12-mile ride. And we have a advanced ride, which is a 34-mile ride, which goes out to the airport and gets to go onto the runway because they're closing down the airport for about an hour. And you get to go on the runway, you get to go out 1.5 miles and back 1.5 miles.
1: On the runway at the Youngstown Regional Airport.
24: Yes, it's a very, very fun experience, something you may never get to do otherwise. It's fun, and in this ride, there's all sorts of different levels of people. There'll be people on traditional bikes. We have a lot of people coming out this year riding e-bikes. We have e-tricycles. We have a group of people who are coming out. They're in wheelchairs being pushed or pulled on a bike by other people.
1: This is an all-inclusive event. Again, today it happens this afternoon. What is the time exactly that we're getting started today?
24: It leaves from Wick Park. The long ride leaves at noon with registration at 11, and the community ride, the family ride, they leave at 1 o'clock, and that registration for that is at noon.
1: All right, and how much is registration?
24: Registration is $10.
1: And what does it go to?
24: Well, it goes to supporting the event. You know, the events don't happen just for free. We put a lot of money into promotion, a lot of money in signage, and just everything goes into it. Anything that's left will go to bike programs around the area, especially on Belmont Avenue.
1: Well, let's talk about the whole purpose of Bike Belmont. What is the reason you're doing this other than you love bike riding?
24: Well, we started Bike Belmont from a group that's called Building a Better Belmont. We sat down and at a meeting and said, who really has been up and down Belmont Avenue? And just almost no one raised their hand. I said, you know, we're going to go up and down Belmont Avenue and we're going to do it by bike so we can really see all the good things we have going on the Belmont Avenue corridor. The ride's kind of really fun because it's a police escorted ride for the family and the community ride. And we have the Liberty Police and the Youngstown Police both escorting the ride. So it's really great to see the two police departments working together, going from Youngstown to Liberty, back to Youngstown, Mahoning, Trumbull County. It's a very, very unique ride, and it's very, I think it's very special.
1: You know, that really is kind of special. It's not often that you see, we talk about county lines, and this corridor is really so incredibly special.
24: Yeah, the corridor has so many things. You can get to 80, 680, 711, all just off of Belmont Avenue. And there's shopping, there's lots of food places. You know, everything's on Belmont Avenue. They can think of all the food, because we have every international food that you get in the valley.
1: And that is one thing that makes this valley really special. If you're just tuning in, we're talking with Jack Kravitz about Bike Belmont, an event happening today right here in the valley. And when we say bike, we're not talking motorcycle, we're talking bicycle. So when was the last time you had your bike out? Now, as we take off, the ride starts at noon and then, of course, 1 o'clock. What do we expect when we make it back to Wick Park?
24: Now, this year, we've added a whole new dimension. We've added a vendor fair, which will have bike vendors and health vendors and vendors from Belmont Avenue. We're also sponsoring a Jazz in the Park preview at Wick Park, and that'll go from 2 o'clock to 5:30. And the public's invited to that. That's a free concert that people can just come and enjoy the concert if they don't feel like getting on their bike.
1: And as you say, even if you don't want to get on your bike, bring your chairs and you can just have some great entertainment. So this is something that you can go as little as you want, if you just want to do the quick bike or if you want to stay all day. Now, I'm hoping you have some food there.
24: This year we have food trucks.
1: Talk to me.
24: I know Red Rican's going to be there.
1: Oh, yeah.
24: And we have a few other food trucks. So we have food trucks going. We have a beer license for the event, so we'll be doing Penguin City Beer at Bike Belmont in our beer garden.
1: What do we need to know about the shortest route and the longest route?
24: If you do the 34 mile, it's a distance. You know, that's going to take you, if you're going at 12 miles or 14 miles an hour, you're going to be out there 3 hours. But if you're just getting on the bike, you just want to get a good feel for it, 5 miles is a very easy ride. 12 miles is not a bad ride. That'll take a couple of hours, and there's stops along the way. You know, on the 12-mile ride, we have water stops, and we have a food stop. We will be stopping at Goodwill on Belmont. We'll be going over to Belmont Pines, where we'll have snacks and water. And then we go there back, and then you go through downtown, down Belmont Avenue. To downtown, you'll go to the public library. There's a stop that's there that actually that's being sponsored by Noble Creatures. And then you go back to Wick Park. So there's lots of opportunities. We're not going to kill you. So anybody can do it.
1: You know, and the weather today is going to be absolutely beautiful. And again, if we come out to Wick Park, where are we going to park at? Where's the parking for this event?
24: There is parking all around Wick Park. There is parking on Elm Street. You can park at Ohev Beth Shalom, where they've allowed us to use their parking lot. And across the street, the former psych ward. And Stamba also says you really need to, what used to be the CVS next to Stamba, mm-hmm. You can park in that lot. You can't park in the Stambaugh lot because they have an event, but there's lots of parking. It's a mile all the way around Wick Park.
1: And bring your bikes and be ready to have fun. And helmets are definitely encouraged because you got to be safe.
24: We ask everybody, please bring your helmets. We don't want anyone to be hurt. Even experienced riders wear helmets. In fact, experienced riders wear helmets more than inexperienced riders.
1: Mm-hmm.
24: Yes, I'm very much into making sure you're safe. Because we want everybody to have a good time, not be injured.
1: Today is the 4th Bike Belmont, and Jack Kravitz is with us talking about Bike Belmont. And you're trying to build a better Belmont. What is your plan for this?
24: Well, we have been meeting for, about 4 years now. And we've been trying to decide what can be improved on Belmont Avenue. There is a plan being drawn up now by MS Consultants of what Belmont Avenue can look like over time. So they'll be presenting part of that plan at Bike Belmont as well.
1: Belmont is kind of that corridor that connects to the city of Youngstown as you come in. And it really has so much potential and so many great businesses that we really need to just showcase them.
24: Yeah, well, this year, and as in the last 3 years, Bike Belmont is presented by Jimmy's Italian Specialties. They've been a very big part of it, and they're right on Belmont Avenue. And so we've had lots of support up and down the corridor.
1: Part of this ride, you said, is going to the airport?
24: Yeah, the ride is going all the way out to the airport. Now the ride works is you don't go directly down Belmont to the airport. You go through the north side and through the Liberty suburbs, out to Vienna, and then you get to the airport, go on the runway, and then you come back down Belmont Avenue, which actually is all the rides are doing that. All the rides will be going through the neighborhoods to showcase the beautiful neighborhoods on the north side of Liberty. And then when you get to the turnaround goes straight down Belmont Avenue. And that, the turnaround, it's all downhill on Belmont. and I mean that in the best way. Literally, elevation-wise, it's all uphill on Belmont. But the ride is going downhill.
1: Downhill is my kind of ride. I like that. All right. Doesn't matter if you have e-bikes, if you have regular bikes. You said tricycles also? Trike bikes?
24: Yeah. Oh, we had a lot of trikes last year. Electric trikes, regular pedal trikes. But no motorbikes, no motorcycles. It has to be a pedal bike. Yeah, you have to pedal. You have to pedal your bike. You don't allow just motorized bikes.
1: Jack, this is absolutely a visionary type thing. And I love that you thought to do this. And today's the day and it's going to be gorgeous weather. There's zero excuses.
24: Yeah, well, we are expecting anywhere from 400 to 500 riders.
1: Wow.
24: You know, the first Bike Belmont was 65 people. The second Bike Belmont was 150 people. The third Bike Belmont was 300 people. And this year we put a lot of money into marketing and promotion, and we're hoping for 5. Maybe we'll get 4 because the weather's been kind of iffy this last week. But we're hoping to get those 500 people. We can accommodate them.
1: And today is the day to come on out and join. Those times one more time?
24: The airport ride is going to leave at 12 o'clock, and registration is at 11. The family and the community ride is leaving at 1 o'clock, and registration there starts around noon.
1: A lot of fun to be had. Thank you so much, Jack, for joining us today on Forum.
24: Oh, thanks for having me.
15: Bike Belmont happening today, starting at Wick Park at noon. There'll be food trucks, jazz in the park later, and a whole lot of community. I'm Kelly Stevens. You've been listening to Forum.
0: 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AM 600, The Patriot.
2: How did I lose weight? And I did. Lean, right here. I did. I love this stuff. Listen, Brickhouse Nutrition been with me for a long time. So chatting with Miles. I'm up at like 235. True story. I never minded being 235, but you know what minded? My knees that were falling apart and my back. I'm like, I don't know what, before I started really lifting, probably about 190. So 235 was a lot. I said, I got to lose some LBs, Miles. He said, Dan, we're going to sic our team of docs and researchers on it, and we're going to get you a really good product because I don't want to take a lot of these needles and stuff. You know what he did? He got lean. He got lean. I got lean using Lean, L-E-A-N. The product works. Me and Paula both use it. I'm now down about 200, 202. Losing weight's a pain. 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
0: Columbiana County, this is your News Talk leader. 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We are AM 600, The Patriot, a Cumulus Media station.

We welcome you to the Voice of Victor broadcast. This program is brought to you by the Allegheny Wesleyan Methodist Connection of Churches and is dedicated to proclaiming the good news of victory over sin through the power of Jesus Christ. I'm so glad you've joined us today. My name is Dan Cope. I'll be here as your host as we listen to some great music and hear a message from God's Word. And I trust that today's program will be a blessing and an inspiration to you.

0: And here now is Reverend Joseph Smith with today's message from the Word of God.
1: Thank you, Dan, and hello, friends. Today I want to explore a few of the possibilities of grace as they apply to the Christian on his way to heaven. Throughout the Scriptures, the Christian life is characterized as many things. Just to mention a few, it's sometimes described as a battle, a warfare, or a voyage on the sea. In other places, Jesus spoke of it as the planting and harvesting of a crop, whether it be wheat or corn, grapes or figs. Some other figures of speech included building a building or taking care of a flock of sheep. However, in this message today, I want to look at the Christian journey as just that, a journey to heaven. In Isaiah 35, we find a vivid portrayal of this idea. From the first to the last, all 10 verses describe the challenge and conditions of passing through an unfriendly environment on our way to heaven. Now, I don't mean to belabor the negative things that we face here on earth, but we do have to accept the fact that there are many obstacles that face the Christian along the way. Isaac Watts, in his hymn entitled, "Am I a Soldier of the Cross?" raises this possibility. He says, "Are there no foes for me to face? Must I not stem the flood? Is this vile world a friend to grace to help me on to God?" With this in mind, please allow your thoughts to follow along as I read Isaiah 35. In it are some wonderful promises for us, and so I begin with verse 1. "The wilderness and the solitary place shall be glad for them, and the desert shall rejoice and blossom as the rose. It shall blossom abundantly, and rejoice even with joy and singing. The glory of Lebanon shall be given unto it, the excellency of Carmel and Sharon. They shall see the glory of the Lord, and the excellency of our God. Strengthen ye the weak hands, and confirm the feeble knees. Say to them that are of a fearful heart, Be strong, fear not. Behold, your God will come with vengeance, even God with a recompense. He will come and save you. Then the eyes of the blind shall be opened, and the ears of the deaf shall be unstopped. Then shall the lame man leap as an hart, and the tongue of the dumb sing. For in the wilderness shall waters break out, and streams in the desert. And the parched ground shall become a pool, and the thirsty land springs of water. In the habitation of dragons, where each lay, shall be grass with reeds and rushes. And an highway shall be there, and a way, and it shall be called the Way of Holiness. The unclean shall not pass over it, but it shall be for those the wayfaring men, though fools, shall not err therein. No lion shall be there, nor any ravenous beast shall go up thereon. It shall not be found there. But the redeemed shall walk there, and the ransomed of the Lord shall return, and come to Zion with songs and everlasting joy upon their heads. They shall obtain joy and gladness, and sorrow and sighing shall flee away." What wonderful possibilities of grace we find in these verses. In thinking of an extended journey, especially under primitive circumstances, such as in Bible times, there are several things that apply. One of these that stands out in verse 6 is the ever-present concern for travelers to find a reliable source of water. This is illustrated in the life of the children of Israel as they journeyed from Egypt to Canaan. As verse 6 says, "For in the wilderness shall waters break out, and streams in the desert." In referring to the wilderness wanderings of the Israelites, God gave them water on a number of occasions. In Exodus 17:6, Moses was commanded to smite the rock at Horeb, then again at Meribah. In Numbers 20, verse 13, he did the same. Also in Exodus 15:25, God made the bitter waters at Marah sweet and drinkable for them. The streams in the desert that Isaiah refers to in chapter 35, verse 6, result in verse 7, "And the parched ground shall become a pool, and the thirsty land springs of water." These word pictures are based on actual natural provisions, but there is also a wonderful spiritual connotation. The phrase "streams in the desert" brings to mind the well-loved devotional book by Letty B. Cowman. In it, she has 366 daily readings from the Scriptures, from her own reflections, as well as from other Christian writers. Each daily devotion encourages readers to partake of God's sustaining presence during the dry seasons of life. Friends, spiritual dryness and spiritual thirst is something that we all experience from time to time. And by way of information, you can still obtain a copy of this book, Streams in the Desert. Jesus made effective reference to the natural appetite of thirst on numerous occasions. He said in Matthew 5:6, "Blessed are they which do hunger and thirst after righteousness, for they shall be filled." Then in John chapter 4, when talking to the woman of Samaria, Jesus answered and said unto her, "If thou knewest the gift of God, and who it is that saith to thee, Give me to drink, thou wouldest have asked of him, and he would have given thee living water." The woman saith unto him, "Sir, thou hast nothing to draw with, and the well is deep. From whence then hast thou that living water? Art thou greater than our father Jacob, which gave us the well, and drank thereof himself, and his children, and his cattle?" Jesus answered and said unto her, "Whosoever drinketh of this water shall thirst again, but whosoever drinketh of the water that I shall give him shall never thirst. But the water that I shall give him shall be in him a well of water springing up into everlasting life." One of my favorite hymns is the one entitled, "Is Not This the Land of Beulah?" Verse 3 says, "I am drinking at the fountain where I ever would abide, for I've tasted life's pure river, and my soul is satisfied. There's no thirsting for life's pleasures, nor adorning rich and gay, for I've found a richer treasure, one that fadeth not away." Not only do we need life-giving, soul-satisfying water for the journey to heaven, we need strength as well. Here again, we find many promises. Beginning in Isaiah 41, we find the following words of encouragement. "Let the people renew their strength." Again and again, we are reminded of God's sufficiency. Psalm 31:19 says, "Oh, how great is thy goodness, which thou hast laid up for them that fear thee." Then Psalm 86:13, "Great is thy mercy toward me." But one of the richest promises assuring us of strength for the journey is found in Lamentations 3:22-23. "It is of the Lord's mercies that we are not consumed, because his compassions fail not. They are new every morning. Great is thy faithfulness." One of the great hymns that has blessed generations of believers was written by a young lady named Carolina Sandell Berg. After witnessing the tragic drowning death of her father, she was able to write the comforting words, "Day by day, and with each passing moment, strength I find to meet my trials here. trusting in my Father's wise bestowment, I've no cause for worry or for fear. He whose heart is kind beyond all measure gives unto each day what he deems best, lovingly its part of pain and pleasure, mingling toil with peace and rest. The remarkable thing about the young lady who wrote these words was that, though she experienced physical affliction and great loss with the death of her father, she was able to rise above these circumstances and become a great blessing to others. Her life reminds us that God can use anyone. Remember, ordinary Christians with ordinary faith can move mountains. God always responds to faith and obedience. Quiet waiting on the Lord brings results. Psalm 46:10 tells us, "Be still and know that I am God." 1 Thessalonians 4:11 tells us to study to be quiet. And then there's an interesting promise found in Isaiah 30:15. "For thus saith the Lord God, the Holy One of Israel, in returning and rest shall ye be saved. In quietness and in confidence shall be your strength." God will give us provisions for the journey if we will but trust and obey. Then one final area that God will provide for us is in the area of leadership. For instance, consider these scriptural circumstances. God led the children of Israel from Egypt to Canaan. Even though they wandered for 40 years in the wilderness, they were not lost. God was showing them the way. Exodus chapter 13 bears this out. In verse 17 and 18, we read that God led them not through the way of the land of the Philistines, although that was near. For God said, "Lest peradventure the people repent when they see war, and they return to Egypt." But God led the people about through the way of the wilderness of the Red Sea. Verses 21 and 22 tell how he led them. "And the Lord went before them by day in a pillar of a cloud to lead them the way, and by night in a pillar of fire to give them light to go by day and night. He took not away the pillar of the cloud by day, nor the pillar of fire by night from before the people." Now, to be sure, the leadership of the Lord to us today may not be quite so dramatic, but God does lead us. Romans 8:14 assures us, "For as many as are led by the Spirit of God, they are the sons of God." Then looking back to Isaiah 66:12, "We went through fire and through water, but you brought us out into a wealthy place." In closing, let me share with you a poem by Thomas Chisholm that brings much comfort to us in our journey to heaven. "'Tis not in me, O Lord, to know the path wherein my feet should go. A little child, so prone to stray, so easily I lose my way. I need a hand to guide me. I journey through an alien land, and dangers bide on every hand, and pathways lead that way and this, and often verge an unseen abyss. I need a hand to guide me. Conflicting voices call to me, confusing lights and signs I see, so many roads that would betray, and only one true living way. I need a hand to guide me. Perplexed, bewildered, Lord, am I. One single step I dare not try. I stand and wait thy clear command. I need a hand, a guiding hand, thy wounded hand to guide me." So, my friend, just remember, whether it's for spiritual thirst, spiritual strength, or spiritual leadership, God will provide provisions for the journey.

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Again, thank you for listening, and I trust you'll join us again next time. Until then, this is Dan Cope saying goodbye, God bless, and I trust you have a great day.

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Good morning, my dear friends, and welcome to the voice of the CFU, the Croatian Fraternal Union radio show, heard here on the Patriot 600 AM WRQX. 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I'm Tim Kamara, your host for the day, and I'll be bringing you beautiful Croatian music and dates of the Croatian functions in the Mahoning and Shenango Valleys during this hour. So make sure you get your pad and pencil out, your calendar out, so you can mark these dates down. On behalf of our friends up at Jesus of the Last Supper Lodge, 136 of Lorain, Ohio, and the American Croatian Club of Lorain, Ohio, they want to thank everybody who's been coming out there hosting the National Croatian Fraternal Union of America bowling tournament this week. So many people have been sending me pictures over the Friday, Saturday, and what a crowd. What a great time up there. We saw Mikey D and his band performance. Sharena was performing. So many great bowlers, people I know from all over the place. They came from California and the West Coast and the East Coast and Ohio and all over the place. So on behalf of all the officers of Lodge 136 and the officers and the employees of the American Croatian Club on Oberlin Avenue, they want to thank you all. Come on out there today. Have some great bar food. You missed a heck of a steak dinner yesterday, but thank you all for coming out and helping our friends, our great friends up in Lorain, Ohio. I can't speak enough of them, with them going there and bowling and listening to music and kolo dancing for the national bowling tournament that they are playing or sponsored this weekend, and it's still going on. Anyway, Joe Vukovic, I know you're listening in via the internet down in Columbus, Ohio, our past president here at Lodge 66. Hey, TCPS Memoja Duše, you are the song of my soul and

That's a great song, and the tune "American Song" is a great too. We're going out for you. Hey, what are you doing today? Are you hungry yet? I know I am. Our friends in Faro are having a stuffed cabbage dinner today. It's open to the public, and they're going to have Croatian music too. So, starting at 3 o'clock today, that's at the Croatian Faro home, Croatian home in Faro, Pennsylvania, at 412 Staunton Street. They're going to have stuffed cabbage dinner. It's $15 a dinner. It includes a dessert. Doors open at 3. Dinner is served between 3 and 6. There's no reservation. Just go on in. Music by Radost. And I'll say they're from Pittsburgh, the greater Pittsburgh area. And that's today. Cash only. Come on down. And they're going to sell strudels today. You hungry for strudels? I know I am. You can get cheese strudels today. Apple strudels today. Cherry strudels today. They're $18 a piece, made by Veseljaci, the ladies at the Veseljaci Adult Tamburitsins and the Croatian home down there. Come on down. And if you just want one cabbage, you know, you don't have a big appetite, nema problema, $5. You want a six pack, it's $25. And if you want a dozen, they're selling them at $50. But the dinner is $15. Come on down. Have a great dinner. Listen to our Croatian music. Get up and do a cola dance. The bar.

Or you can go and have a Croatian beer or a šljivovica to settle your stomach or whatever you want to call it. I always say I'm having a drink to settle my stomach. They have American beers and pops and whatnot. Come on down. Get some strudel. Get some stuffed cabbage dinner. Listen to some great Croatian music. That is today, Sunday, May the 17th. In Farrell, Pennsylvania, 412 Staunton Street at the Croatian Home in Farrell, Pennsylvania. Help our friends out. Now, it is cash only, okay? Cash only. Come on down. Hope to see you there. If I can sneak out of work and my kids can cover for me for a little bit, you just might see me over there as well. That's 412 Staunton Street today. Open to the public. Come on out. It'll be a great time in Farrell, Pennsylvania.

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So they'll be able to help you as well. Or you can give me a call, and I'm happy to give you the forms. They have the forms here and get you the rates and how much a policy costs and how much interest rates they're currently paying. You can always call me at 330-519-9036. Jedan svi, and a svi the jedan. Is their motto one for all and all for one, and there are no owners of the Croatian Fraternal Union of America. Is brought to you via the lodge system, and they have $74 million in surplus and over $500 million in assets. And what that means, surplus means if they have to pay everybody out, we all died on the same day, they paid all the policies out, and everybody cashed in everything on the same day, they'd still have $74 million left over. That's how great they've been investing over the years at the Croatian Fraternal Union of America. Give Kathy Burnich a call at 412-843-0380. Tell her you heard it here on the Voice of the CFU Radio Show.

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And then from 1 to 4, it's Larry Walk and his Happy Polka Land. On behalf of the Strohmeyer's Croatian Singing Society and Picnic Grounds, which I'm a proud member of, they want to thank everybody who's been coming out and cleaning up the picnic grounds. And they had a beautiful picture. I put it on the Facebook yesterday of all the people cleaning up. They were power washing and scrubbing and cleaning and all that stuff because they want you. They want to see you. On Saturday, June the 6th, that's the first picnic at Strohmeyer's Croatian Singing Society and Picnic Grounds, 4202 Smith Stewart Road in Vienna, Ohio. And it's $8 to get in. 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Okay? Now, the gates open at 12 p.m. And you only have until June the 1st to order hot barbecued lamb and pork by the pound. You have to call or text this number. You just can't walk up. It's not like the old days. 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Call 330-507-6660. 330-507-6660. They're going to have live music all day long. Veseljaci adult tamburitsins, Od Srca adult tamburitsins, Cielo, Novi Nada, Zumrčani from Cleveland. And something new this year for our Americans. It's a one-man band. His name is Furious George. He's going to be walking around playing music. I haven't seen a one-man band in ages. I'm so excited to see that. And the headliners for the day, it's Nocne Sove. So come on out. That's 4202 Smith Stewart Road, Vienna, Ohio, Strohmeyer's Croatian Picnic Grounds. Help them with their fundraiser. They've been fixing. Last year, they fixed the kitchen up. This year, they're going to be remodeling the indoor bathrooms. They earn money through these fundraisers to help keep the place going. So come on out. That is Saturday, June the 6th. Open to the public, cash only. They'll be selling Croatian beer and American beer and pop and coffee. Oh, they're going to have burek and strudel. And if you want to donate, listen, if you want to help, they need help. You want to volunteer, call 330-507-6660. And they also need baked goods for their bake sale. So if you know how to make cookies or cake or kolache or whatever is your favorite thing to make, make it and give it to them for their bake sale. Come on out. That is June the 6th at Strohmeyer's. We hope to see you there. It's going to be a great day. They're working out there. They sent pictures. It's on my Facebook page, The Voice of the CFU. They're scraping down the parking lot. It's going to be a great day. We hope to see you out there. Come on out and help them with their picnic on June 6th, the first picnic of this year at Strohmeyer's.

want you to mark down Saturday, June the 20th. It's the last picnic at Strohschmeyer's Croatian Picnic Ground. It's for United Lodges of the Mahoning and Shenango Valley. It's going to be a great day. Doors open at 12 noon. Musical performances will start at 12 noon. And the headliner for the day is Mikey Dean, his all-star Tambourinsons. $6 to get in. 12 and younger free. There's going to be stuffed cabbage, Croatian potato salad, breaded chicken, hot dogs, pizza, strudels, cookies, kolaches, all kinds of things. It'll be a great day. I'll be there working. Come on out. That is Saturday, June 20th at Strohschmeyer's, 4202 Smith Stewart Road, and it's for the United Lodges of the Mahoning and Shenango Valleys. So I know of four picnics this year so far, okay? June 6th. Saturday, that's Strohschmeyer's for their picnic grounds at Strohschmeyer's. Saturday, June 20th, that is the United Lodges of the Mahoning and Shenango Valleys at Strohschmeyer's. Then the 18th of July, which is Lorraine Croatian Festival up there at the American Croatian Club. And then the next day, Sunday the 19th, it's St. George Lodge 66 picnic at the club grounds on 3200 Vestal Road. Those are the only picnics that I know of right now. Okay. So, mark them down. June 6th, June 20th, July 18th, and July 19th. Come on out. Help these different clubs with their picnics. They're fundraisers. Help the clubs out. Come on out and see. Have some great music. Hear some great music. Eat some food. Have a drink and come on out and, help the people. Let's enjoy the picnics. I love telling my kids, I said, in the old days, those of you who are my age or older, Strohschmeyer's had a picnic every weekend from like April through the end of September. In the old days, all the different clubs were still open and going, and the church was open and the different groups. Sadly, those things are all gone now, but let's go on and enjoy as many picnics as we can. Two at Strohschmeyer's, one in Lorraine, and one in Youngstown at St. George Lodge 66. Come on out, and I'll be bringing you more information on them as we get closer to all these different dates.

proud to let you know that on the 20th, Saturday the 20th, Picnic for United Lodges, Veseliazzi Adult Tambourinsons will be the Pensembles, Odserzer Adult Tambourinsons Ensemble Sveto Nicola of Aliquippa, and Zumerchani from Cleveland will be there performing for the United Lodges on the 20th of June at Stroschmeyer's. Now, I hope you went to the bowling tournament. I couldn't because I had to work yesterday. But, you know, I've been telling you for how long. The American Croatian Club of Lorain, Ohio is a great place. And I know the people up there are having a good time. I've got videos. I got pictures sent to me. Become a member. Get a card. Keep the party going. Their people up there, their bartenders and their officers are amazing people. The food is amazing. They have a major fundraiser each and every month. And like I said, on the 18th of July, Saturday, the third Saturday of July is going to be their festival. They don't call it a picnic anymore. It's a festival. Become a member. Stop on out. The party's going to be going on today, too. 4846 Oberlin Avenue in Lorain, Ohio. Call this phone number. It's 440-960-5211 to get more information on what's going on at the American Croatian Club of Lorain, Ohio, and for membership information. And they're going to be having a bus trip to the Toledo Casino. So, and that's open to the public. So find out more. 440-960-5211. Tell them you heard about it here on The Voice of the CFU and say hello. Tell them, you know, I know Tim Kamara. He told me to call.

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And you're listening to the voice of the Croatian Fraternal Union Radio Show. And, this next song is a brand new song sent over from my friends at Croatia Records the other day. It's entitled Pjesma Hrvatski Čuvara. So let's take a listen to this. It seems like a pretty good song to me. I hope you enjoy it.

That's a nice new song sent over from my friends over at Croatia Records. We want to thank them very much. We'd like to thank Nancy Costas out there on the west side of Youngstown, Ohio, and her daughter Autumn Ivko out there in New Middletown for making a monetary donation this week in memory of Nancy's father, John Tanzabel. And may he rest in peace. And we want to thank you all. And they've been steady supporters. And Nancy's a beautiful person. I don't have your song, but I'm going to play. I know what song you like. And Autumn and her husband, Dave, very hard workers down at St. Peter and Paul Croatian Catholic Church, as well as the St. George Croatian Center. Hey, I do have news. I hope you still have your calendars out. Monday, June 29th, is the Feast of St. Peter and Paul, and it will be the closing mass at St. Peter and Paul Croatian Catholic Church of Youngstown. The church has been sold or in the process of being sold, and the last mass, the bishop will be there doing the mass. That'll be at 6 o'clock on Monday, June 29th. Please fill the church. I will be there. Many of the Croatian officers will be there. Hopefully the home office will be up here as well. And come on out. That is Monday, June 29th, 6 p.m., 420 Covington Street on the north side of Youngstown, Ohio. The final closing mass for St. Peter and Paul Croatian Catholic Church. Sorry, I'm getting a little bit teared up here about it. So come on out. We'll see you there. Fill the church. Show them what the church meant to us. And may Saints Peter and Paul protect us throughout the continuing years.

That song puts me in the mood to have a gemischt, which is white wine and mineral water. And it's going to be a beautiful day here in Ohio. It's sunny. It's supposed to be in the 90s tomorrow. And no, Keisha, it's not going to rain. I got to get the grass cut. It's been raining off and on every day, it seems like. Hey, you're listening to the voice of the Croatian Fraternal Union of America show, heard here every Sunday from 10 to 11 a.m. and serving the needs of the Croatian community in the Mahoning Valley since 1907 during times of sorrow and bereavement. It's the Voscek Kurla Funeral Home, located at 3100 Canfield Road on the west side of Youngstown, Ohio. And the Kurla Funeral Home of 3100 Canfield Road, what am I talking about? 258 Poland Avenue in nearby Struthers, Ohio. Michael J. Kurla Jr. will handle your funeral arrangements and other associated needs in a professional, courteous, and, you know, of course, a sensitive manner. The Kurla family has always exhibited great respect for family values and support for the preservation of our Croatian heritage. Both facilities provide the customer with a comfortable and dignified setting for their funeral arrangements. Michael J. Kurla Jr. reminds you, our listeners, to take time in your very busy everyday lives to enjoy each and every moment of life and to continue to support our beautiful Croatian culture. However, in your moment of sorrow and need, if you want to take the burden off your family and talk to them about pre-need, we urge you to contact Michael J. Kurla Jr., owner of the Voscek Kurla Funeral Home, at 330-792-2357 or the Kurla Funeral Home of Struthers at 330-750-1321. He can help you getting monuments, stones, crimson memorial lights, vases, whatever you need. 330-792-2357 and 330-750-1321. And thank him. He's never missed a Sunday since we came on the air 39 years ago in April of 1987, and celebrating almost 52 years of membership in the Croatian Fraternal Union of America. Hey, there's a couple sets of twins that I have a special place in my heart for, and the first two are my niece and nephew, and they were 32 years old yesterday. That's Delaney Sheffield and Zachary Lyons. And it's hard to believe that you're 32 years old and you both have families. And our Zach has two little boys, Malcolm and Otto. And Dee has Zoe, and she's pregnant with a little boy now. And she's due quite soon. So for Mama and Tata and Uncle Timmy here and your cousin Nikita and Sophia, we wish you both happy birthday and many, many more. And there's a running joke. If any of you know my kids and you see them, ask them who their favorite, who my favorite child is. They're going to tell you Zach, and very smart kid. He's a nurse anesthetist down in Pittsburgh area, so he's got a PhD. So Chesney Tom, Isetan Ojendan, Delaney, Zachary, and we hope you like this next song.

you've tuned into the voice of the Croatian Fraternal Union radio show. And we hope you're enjoying our program. It is 50 minutes, 10:50 a.m. here on Sunday, May 17th. Hey, the St. George Croatian Center is on the west side of Youngstown, Ohio, at 3200 Vestal Road. You all know where it is. And come on down on a Friday night and have some great award-winning fish dinners down there. You can get baked fish, fried fish, shrimps and scallops, combination platters, potato pierogies. And if you call the day before, they'll make sure that they have enough breaded pork schnitzel for you as well. 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They also have caterings for 50 to 200 people. And the catering services is also open to the general public. You do not have to have a membership to have your function there. And they also offer food to go. You can get a half sheet food, a full pan. 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To get information on the date that you need down there or to get food to go. 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We can cater it all down at the club and we can get you food to take home if you want to have a party by the half sheet or the full sheet. 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Now, if you are a member, this Wednesday is bingo night down at the bar bingo night. You have to be a member. You have to be a member to go into the crow's nest, the new section of the Croatian Club up there, to play the games in there and to buy the cherry bells and anything else. Members only, but you can still get your membership. 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But come on down. If you're a member, you can come in and have a Croatian beer. We have three kinds of Croatian beer. We have lemon beer also as well. You can get a Šljivovica, you can get a Juliška, you can get a Krškovac, or whatever American drinks as well. Come on down. Give them a call at 330-799-0914. And if you're a member, this Wednesday is bingo night down there. Come on out. There's a gentleman celebrating his birthday today, and that's Ray Kovac. I have a lot of respect for Ray, a well-known musician in the Mahoning Valley. He's 90 years old today, and if you know Ray, you'd never know he is 90 years old. A well-known accordion player, plays in the band member, the Pennahio Polka Pals, and all these other different groups. Happy birthday today, Ray, and many, many, many more. We hope you enjoy this song, and you're listening to the voice of the Croatian Fraternal Union of America.

Once again, I want to invite you over to Faro, Pennsylvania today for Stuffed Cabbage Dinner. The doors open at 3 o'clock. The food starts at 3 o'clock and the band, Rado, starts at 3 o'clock. Come on over. Open to the public. Cash only. Dinners are $15. Come on over. They also sell on strudels, apple strudels, cherry strudels, cheese strudels. Those are $18. Come on over. Get a great Croatian meal. Get a strudel. Listen to some band. Get up and do a cola dance. That's today. 412 Staunton Street in Faro, Pennsylvania. Open to the public. Help our friends in Faro with their fundraiser. Hey, for all of our Herzegovci out there, hope you enjoy this song.

Well, my dear friends, I hope you've enjoyed today's program as much as I've enjoyed being here with you. See you in Faro for the stuffed cabbage dinner today. And stay tuned for some great polka records and polka dancing today with Gary Ramey and a peppermint polka party from 11 to 1 and from 1 to 4 is Larry Walk and his Happy Poker Land. Doviženja, spogom. Živjela Hrvatska, bratska, zajnica, živjela Hrvatska, vidimo se u Hrvatska dom. And if I don't see you down there, I will definitely see you here on the radio next Sunday. On behalf of the voice of the CFU, this has been Tim Kamara. Ajde bok!

Polish kid beginning our program today with a song called Noodles. Well, we appreciate the fact that, well, if you're not having noodles right now, that's okay. Not a requirement. Just to have fun. That's all we're hoping to do for the next couple hours here on the Peppermint Polka Party. And again, our thanks to Tim Kamara for getting us started every Sunday for 6 hours of music right here on the Patriot AM 600 WRQX Radio. As we're underway here, and a little bit of Eddie Rudick to get things going here. Recorded live in Cleveland a few years ago. I don't mean that Cleveland was alive a few years ago. I mean the recording was done live a few, you know what I mean. This is called the Yankovic Medley. See if you know all of these Yankovic songs, okay?

Oh, my goodness sakes. Having a good time up there, absolutely, in Cleveland, Ohio. The Eddie Roddick Band and Eddie Salute, 60 years of Cleveland-style polka with the Yankovic Medley. 10 minutes after 11 o'clock, good morning to you. The temperature, it's hard to believe that it's already 70 degrees. It hasn't been 70 degrees at this time in the morning since last summer sometime, right? It hasn't been 70 degrees hardly at all this year, as a matter of fact. But today, shooting for a high of 84. Do you believe that? Wow. And it's going to be warmer. And, of course, with that warmth comes the chance of some scattered thunderstorms, possibly in the afternoon. Got a pretty warm week for the first couple days. Tomorrow, 90 degrees, 87 degrees on Tuesday. Then getting back to more of what we're used to, 65 degrees Wednesday, 64 on Thursday, 67 on Friday. And as our Memorial weekend gets underway, Saturday looking like 71 degrees, 72 on Sunday, and the Memorial holiday itself about 73 under mostly cloudy skies. So it's going to be a warmer than we're used to type of week, and that's okay. It's that time of year. It's about time that Mother Nature got caught up with our wishes, if you know what I mean, you know. Freddie Gregorich here. And the Bubble Bounce Bowl.

Benny Gregorich and the boys there, and the bubble bounce polka. I like how that makes you sway from side to side. And yeah, there you go. Well, we'll talk more about boats and fishing a little bit later on in our program, as today is the birthday of our fishing friend, our button box buddy. I'm talking about Ray Kovac. So when he reports in with the birthdays and the report on the Kovac clan in about an hour and 15 minutes from now, we'll get the scoop on fishing, if you know what I mean. Mm-hmm. Hey, if you want the scoop on how to take care of your yard this year without having to worry about staying ahead of the growing cycle, well, then I suggest that you give my friend good old Ron Capitti a call, because he has Ron's tree service, landscaping, snow plowing, and, you know, he'll make sure that the grass is always greener on your side of the fence. That's what they always said, you know. You know the old saying, the grass is greener on the other side? Yeah, well, he's got to mow it more often. Well, that may not be the case in your case, if you get Ron to come on out, because his crew will certainly take care of that grass and put your mind at ease. It's hard to stay ahead of it this time of year, but do not worry. A phone call to 330-503-7810, 330-503-7810, will solve your problems. Ron will be out there along with his crew and make sure that your grass is just right. All right. And takes the worry out of the growing season this time of year. So if maybe you got some bushes that are out of control, or maybe a tree has fallen and you need some help in that department, again, give Ron a call. 330-503-7810. He's dependable, he's insured, and he is local, so that you can certainly call upon him when you need his service. Keep that number handy. For Ron's tree service, landscaping, and snow plowing, again, it's 330-503-7810. Ron Capitti, the guy, he does a great job. The International Main Street Polka.

the International Main Street Polka Band there. And that is the Alpine Ball. We'll all be there when the Alpines call. And I'll be there to answer mine. I hope that you have yours handy as well, you know. Here's a song we should have played last week, but we got it. It's still okay.

Mother's Waltz, Joe Fedorchik, right here at 23 minutes after the top of the hour from AM 600 WRQX Radio. And we're glad that we could be with you here and hope that you're enjoying the music here every Sunday on AM 600 WRQX Radio. And it all begins at 10 o'clock, as we mentioned to you. And that is with Tim Kamara and the voice of the CFU. Yours truly, like a sandwich between Tim and Larry, between 11 and 1 o'clock. And then from 1 until 4, it's the Larry Walk Happy Polka Land Radio Show. Music a totaling, 6 hours, keeping us entertained right here on AM 600 WRQX Radio. Going to send this out to Bob and Greg and Catherine and Larry and all the people up there at De Lucia's. Maggie Kramer here. And Lily Marlene.

songs about Lily Marlene. Frankie Kramer there, entertaining us here on the Peppermint Polka Party at 26 after the hour. Our temperature already 70 degrees, getting up to somewhere around 84 before it's all said and done. But if you want a hot time, well, don't depend on Mother Nature. You can depend, however, on our good friends at Dino Cheers. That's right, because when you have a special event, they are the ones who are the experts at bringing it all together. And as they say, you will feel like a guest at your own event. That is their goal. Well, that and also keeping all of your invitees happy and making it all just happen. And you know, they can do it if you got a thing where you've got to have them come to you. Maybe it's at a church, a banquet, maybe a sporting event, maybe a golf outing even. You know, nobody makes that 19th hole any tastier than De Lucia's. 2610 Elm Road Northeast in Warren, Ohio. That is the location of their beautiful banquet center. 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When you want your guests to be delighted, you better remember De Lucia's.

Larry Divens is his name, from the Pittsburgh area. And hey, baby, keep us so 32 minutes past 11 o'clock here on the Peppermint Polka Party from AM 600 WRQX, The Patriot. A lot of things going on this week. Big music week. At noon today, the Soulcar Stanger Polka Flashbacks Band. Boy, now that's a mouthful. And if you've ever seen the band, you know they know what mouthfuls mean. And there will be at the DJT, let me try that again, DTJ Taborville at Chagrin Falls, Ohio. And that starts around noon today. At 2 o'clock, it'll be the Frank Moravcic Band at the NCP Slovenian Polka Boosters Dance at Wildwoods Bar and Grill in St. Mary's, Pennsylvania. That's always a fun time up there. Also, the Mikey D Band, along with Matt Sapizi, it will be at the Yukon Slovenian Home in Yukon, Pennsylvania. So you see, those are three events where Yukon go and listen to polka music, and Yukon dance as well. So there you go. We got some more things that are coming up, and we'll go. Yeah, we'll go through those as we go along here today, okay? Some Button Bucks music here with Lynn Marie.

0: The song's called Trio 12, a song written by Lynn Marie, played by her, along with E3 and the rest of the gang there. And speaking of Button Box, how about this?
1: 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Let's polka.
0: Thank you, Ronnie. Ronnie Pivovar there, the man in charge of everything at that. He's also the man in charge of this recording. Let's take a listen.

Thank you, Ronnie. Ronnie Pivovar. And that is from his brand new CD, and Me Like That So Much. And that's a sample of the kind of music that you'll be hearing at the 2026 National Button Accordion Festival coming up this weekend over there at the Manicore Club in Sharon, Pennsylvania, Friday, Saturday, and Sunday. And all roads lead to Sharon, Pennsylvania for that big weekend. Well, except those roads that lead to Route 680 South, those are leading nowhere. But all roads are going to Sharon, so make sure you go over there and have yourselves a good time. He works really, really hard on bringing all these wonderful musicians together from all across the country. So take part in the 2026 National Button Accordion Festival going on Friday, Saturday, and Sunday. Well, let's see. From Sharon, we travel to Girard, Ohio, and the Del Resnick Orchestra.

Now, the Wind Song Waltz, beautifully done by the Del Resnick Orchestra. 15 away from 12 noon here on the Peppermint Polka Party from AM 600. WRQX, The Patriot, thank you for being a part of our family here. Coming up on June the 5th through the 7th, a three-day weekend, and that's celebrating the SNPJ's Slovenian Heritage Center's 50th anniversary. Wow. Big events. On Friday, Patty Candela and the guys will be playing at the Gestilda. And on Sunday, well, besides the baking demo, they will be having the Frank Stanger and the Western Pennsylvania Button Box, two great groups there for the free dance at the Heritage Pavilion. So mark your calendars for that weekend, June 5th through the 7th of this year, of course, for the big SNPJ Heritage Center dance. Gonna have ourselves a good time. Continuing in three-quarter time, here we go. Walter Ostanek and the boys, and this is Dorothy's Waltz.

Northeast Waltz. And that is Frank, that's Walter. Walter Stanek. And, of course, the award-winning Murray McFadgen on the vocals, doing those wonderful double and three-part harmonies. What a great vocalist. Hey, about 11 away from the top of the hour, we mentioned Frank Stanger. Well, he's busy on the holiday coming up. That's right. Memorial Day Polka Party at the SNPJ Farm now. This is different than the other place, right? This is the farm up there in Kirtland, Ohio, with music featured by the Solkar Stanger Polka Flashbacks. Sounds good to me. And special guest performers in addition to that. Now, that's coming up on Memorial Day on Monday. Admission is $12. Drinks and ethnic food will be available. It's a cash-only situation, so come on out. The gates will open at 1 p.m. The band plays from 2 until 6 o'clock. Plus, there'll be a jam session during the band breaks. Don't worry, I'm not bringing my harmonica. You won't have to bring your earplugs. Nope. And they would probably sell them if I were going. Anyway, all musicians are welcome, so bring your instruments, okay? And that's at the big SNPJ Memorial Day Polka Dance at the SNPJ Farm. Why don't you go on up and have yourselves a good time, all right? Speaking of Frank Stanger,

Stefan's Polka with Frank Stanger with the orchestra here. 8 away from 12 noon. And what we have about, 70 degrees right now with a high today of forecast of 84. Wow. Mostly sunny, according to our staff meteorologist, Mr. Walt Pretzel. Tomorrow, it's going to be warm. 90 degrees. Very warm. As a matter of fact, that will be approaching a record of 92 degrees set back in 1962. Whoa. Ah, goodness sake. So look out for that. Then Tuesday continued very warm, but not quite so warm. 87 in our forecast, partly cloudy Tuesday. Then on Wednesday, midweek, it's going to be cooling down to about 65 degrees. Thursday, 64, Friday, 67, as we start a holiday weekend. And then on Saturday, 71 degrees, humid. Sunday, 72, mostly cloudy, maybe an afternoon shower. And on Memorial Day itself, mostly cloudy, 73 degrees. So that's what our weather is looking like here. And we want you to stay tuned, for the forecast for music is a good one. Here's Ted and Molly together. And they sing the song about Ayasam. Get your whoops ready.

Ted and Molly, and that is, of course, Squeezebox, collectively, and the song is I Assume. About 3 minutes away from 12 noon here. Don't forget that the Simply Slavic Youngstown's premier celebration of the Slavic culture and heritage is marking its historic 15th anniversary this year with an expanded 3-day festival experience at the Youngstown's Foundation Amphitheater. And so for the first time, it will be Friday, Saturday, and Sunday. So mark your calendar for that weekend, June 26th through Sunday, June 28th. And we will see you down there. So make sure you come on down to the Youngstown Amphitheater for the Simply Slavic celebration. All the music, all the fun, all the merchandise and treasures, and of course, a few beers once in a while too, you know. I guess Molly would like to sing another song for us. How about, we're not crazy, you know. Crazy.

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Bob Dimko and the band taking us musically to Hawaii there as we begin part number two of our Peppermint Polka Party from AM 600 WRQX Radio. Someday I'll have to tell you about my cousin Willard over in Worcester and the time that he went to Hawaii. Well, maybe I'll tell you right now. You know, I don't think he'd ever been out of Wayne County before, but he saved up his money and he took a flight to Hawaii. You got to remember that he's been pretty recluse all of his life, so he is not worldly in nature. But there he is, landing in Hawaii, and there they are, the lovely Hawaiian ladies coming up to him with their rings of flowers, you know. And they put one around his neck, and they say to Willard, "Aloha from Hawaii." And he says, "Hey, Willard from Worcester."

I did. That last note of that recording gets me every time. Honk. There you go. But that's a jazz chord there with Cookie Jacobs and the boys in the band. And that's Happy Valley, USA. Here we are at about 7 after the top of the hour. And we're talking about Hawaii. I don't think it could be much warmer over there than it is now. Here, 74 is our temperature, according to my last trip up the weather stepladder that Walt puts out every day when we have our show here. You know, our staff meteorologist, Mr. Walt Pretzel. And 74 is the temperature, and it's mostly sunny skies in the forecast today. There could be a chance of a scattered thunderstorm this afternoon, of course, with our goal today of 84 degrees. How about 90 tomorrow? Are you ready? There it is. Yes, Mother Nature, you know, does nothing subtle about her. She just, like, flips the switch, you know, from winter to summer. Boing! There you go. 90 degrees all of a sudden. And 87 then on Tuesday. But then again, she falls back into her old tricks and cools things down after Wednesday. Yeah, 65, 64 Thursday. As we begin the holiday weekend, 67 degrees under partly sunny skies on Friday. Saturday, humid, 71 degrees. Sunday, 72 degrees under mostly cloudy skies. And the holiday day itself, mostly cloudy and 73 degrees with a possibility of an afternoon shower. So that's what's in our forecast. Well, at least there's no snow or anything like that. I kind of like that, you know? Frankie Spedich on Button Box and the rest of the band here.

What a marvelous button box player he was, and a great teacher, too. Many people studied under Frankie Spetich, and that is Friends Be Friends. 11 after the hour here, and if you want to join your friends for a wonderful fish on Friday, well, then I recommend that you think about St. George's Croatian Center over there at 3200 Vestal Road in Youngstown, Ohio. That's right. What do they have? Well, they've got the fried haddock. They've got the baked cod, the fried shrimp. And of course, not to be confused with a friend of mine who is rather on the short side, who liked to drink too much. They often referred to him as a fried shrimp, but that's beside the point. They have the fried scallops, the seafood platter, and of course, the pierogi dinner. 8-piece pierogi dinner, and your choice of applesauce or coleslaw to go with that. If you want the breaded pork schnitzel, well, this requires a bit more work on your part because you have to call on Thursday to pre-order the schnitzel so they have it ready for you, all right? And all the dinners include the dinner roll and a choice of a vegetable, mac and cheese, halushki pierogi, or french fries, and a choice of applesauce or coleslaw. So there you go. It's a good deal. And here is the number to call, 330-270-9056. 330-270-9056. And that'll put you in touch with St. George's Croatian Center at 3200 Vestal Road in Youngstown, Ohio. A great place for fish on Friday. Here's Heart and Hand, Del Sinchak, and the saga that asked that musical question. Who the heck is Johnny?

asking that musical question, who the heck is Johnny? Because we can't say hell on Sunday here. Anyway, that is Del Sinchak. And, of course, what a great song. 16 after the top of the hour. Talk about great songs and great bands. This coming weekend, as you know, there's all kinds of things going on, including the USPA Annual Convention and Dance up in Cleveland, the United States Polka Association. And I am so proud to be the guy who recorded all these albums that are nominated this year, and the bands that recorded them. First of all, the record of the year is nominated by the Light of the Moon by the Dynabrass, recorded at Peppermint. Into the Blue by Frankie Lischka and Blue Magic, and mixed at Peppermint, did some of the recording there as well. And Polkas from the Man Cave by the Polka Bums, all recorded and mixed at Peppermint. So our congratulations to all those bands for having their album selected as the top three and the finalists in the Record of the Year category. Now, for Song of the Year, how about this? Ashes of Love by the Polka Bums, again recorded there. And Giving It Up for You by the Dynabrass, again recorded at Peppermint. And, of course, Bajajanik by Frankie Lischka, and, of course, Blue Magic. And that's a fun song. Hey, we played that for you last week. So our congratulations to all these bands and musicians that have been nominated, and we wish you good luck on the awards on Saturday. We'll know more about that. And we thank you very much for letting us be a part of your musical heritage right there at Peppermint. Thank you very much. We appreciate it so much. This is the sound of the Polka Bums here, and the song is nominated, called The Ashes of Love Polka.

Ashes of Love, nominated for Song of the Year by the USPA, done by Cleveland's own the Polka Bums. And Troy and everybody up there, we certainly wish you, that's right, and Jody and everybody, we wish you the very best, as well as Frankie and of course, all the guys from the Blue Magic Band, and of course, Joe Zaleski and the Dinah Brass. So it's going to be a big weekend, a lot of partying going on. Anyway, the song was called Ashes of Love from the album called Don't Smoke in Bed, because the sleeping bag you burn could be your significant other.

Walter Ostenick combining talents there with Frankie Yankovic. And the song is the Joanne Polka 24 after the hour. How you doing today, right? Gonna be warm. That's right, up to 84 degrees. Hard to believe. I don't understand why grass can't be more like snow, you know? It could just melt when it gets warm like this. But anyway, to warm the hearts of those that you love, I hope you'll remember Di Lucia's when you're planning a corporate party, a birthday, a wedding reception, a graduation, an anniversary, or a retirement party, whatever the event. It's time to celebrate, and it's time to call Di Lucia's. Here's Bob's phone number, 330-372-3813. That's 330-372-3813. Now, if you want to know more about Di Lucia's, of course, you can talk to Bob. And eventually you will. But you can do your homework before that by going to their website, which is www.dilucias.com. That's D-I-L-U-C-I-A-S.com. Or their Facebook page. Both locations cram-packed with just all kinds of information about what you need to know when planning that special event and what you can count on Di Lucia's bringing to that. So there you go. Remember the website. Remember the Facebook page, remember the phone number, and you will have an event that people will remember. It's as simple as that. So when you want your food to be delicious, well, think Di Lucia's. And when you want your guests to be delighted, again, think Di Lucia's. They are booking off-premise catering for the remainder of this year and, of course, for 2027, plus their beautiful, beautiful banquet hall up there at 2610 Elm Road Northeast in Warren, Ohio. And I have to tell Bob that, you know, not only do you get fine service and a fine facility and everything like that, but you get food that's prepared by a real chef. And trust me, he is a real chef, and the food is just amazing. And I want to thank you so much for all the wonderful food that you provided for all those Mother's Day celebrations last week, because I can guarantee you, Mom enjoyed it as much as the kids did, too. As much as we did, too. So the Live Wire and yours truly, thank you, Bob, for that marvelous, marvelous food. It was amazing. And again, I don't know what you do to your turkey, but you make it top of my list. And I'm not really a big fan of turkey, you know. I mean, maybe it's because I've been called a turkey so much in my life. But the way you prepare it, it's just amazing, as is all the food. Absolutely amazing. You get chef-prepared food for your event, and it's the best. So remember, Di Lucia's, 330-372-3813. 330-372-3813. Thanks, Bob.

0: Lee and Ann's Polka, and that is Ronnie Lukovic and Kathy Ladd. Great Buttonbox players and a great album called From the Heart. And maybe that should be something that you should have in your musical collection. And if so, you can always give us a call at Peppermint 330-783-2222. Well, here it is, 12:30, right on the money. And if I look to my buttons here on the control board, I see one marked Ray Kovac. Is this the Ray Kovac button? Let me see. Hello, come in, please.
1: Hello, Gary. Is this Gary?
0: Yeah, last time Gary. I checked, it was, yeah. Mm-hmm.
1: Okay, hello, yeah. Hello. Good afternoon, Gary.
0: Good afternoon. That's what happens when you get older.
1: You feel I had a few today already.
0: No, I thought maybe you would just account it to your age that you're celebrating today.
1: Well, if I have as many as my age, you'd have to take care of me out.
0: Then we'd be calling 911, not 90, right?
1: Right.
0: Hey, happy birthday, Mr. Ray Kovac. Today is your day, huh?
1: Yes, thank you. Big 90 today.
0: Wow, that's amazing.
1: I didn't know I could make it this, you know, it's through my eyes, I'm a young man. I can see, you know, my wife says, you dirty old guy. But my bones tell me you're a liar.
0: Yeah, I hear you. Oh, I know. Well, that's good. And a big happy birthday to you. You know, we've been longtime friends, and I refer to you often as my fishing friend, my button box buddy, and so anyway, you got a big celebration going on there, huh?
1: Yeah, we have the kids are having a cookout for me, and we're going to have a good time, and
0: yeah.
1: They decorated my garage for me, and they put a beautiful job and surprised me, and all my children came from different directions and surprised me, and I feel great, put it that way.
0: That's really good. Well, you should. You should. And, happy birthday from all of us here at the Polka Party. And that includes yours truly, includes the Live Wire, and it also includes Walt Pretzel. Was that Walt? He said, oh, happy birthday. Yeah, there you go.
1: So, okay.
0: So there you are. So anyway.
1: Well, we've got quite a few people celebrating birthdays this week.
0: So. All right. Well, then we should probably get on to it, okay? Well, that one note, need to take that into the shop, you know. All right,
1: go ahead. There were quite a few of us that would jam at the Slovenian home in Sharon, Pennsylvania, because our birthdays were within all a couple days or the same day. And, God rest Tony Trontale, his birthday would have been today.
0: Sure.
1: Eddie Milano's birthday is today. Ronnie Pivovar's birthday today. And my birthday is today.
0: Wow.
1: And then this week, Carl Lukic, his birthday is today. Hmm. Anthony Solkar, his birthday is today. Alicia Renee, her birthday is today. Frank O'Keeke's birthday this week.
0: Okay.
1: Donna Romain, her birthday is this week.
0: Wow.
1: And we talked about Bob Baskey, his celebration was last week, but we still want to mention it today. So.
0: Man, I wish I were in the candle department. I'd be selling like crazy the candles and cakes. That would be great.
1: Yes.
0: That's really good.
1: So, we're having a good time today, and if you can make it, come on over.
0: Okay.
1: We'll save a sandwich for you.
0: Oh, well, that sounds good. Well, you know, we've over the years, we've shared and announced about a gazillion birthdays, I would think, and we've talked about a gazillion fish that have gotten away, too, you know. That's one thing that I have
1: that's one thing you won't have is a fish sandwich today.
0: No fish sandwich today. No, that's good. But
1: I think I can find a hot dog for you.
0: Okay. Ah, how about that? And I have a question for you, though. Okay.
1: Yes.
0: Do you know why Batman and Robin don't go fishing together anymore?
1: Why?
0: Yeah, because Robin keeps eating all the worms. Okay.
1: Oh well.
0: But anyway, you have been my fishing buddy all these years. And I have a special thing that I would like to do for you, and that's to play a song just for you. How would that be? Is that possible?
1: And I think I know what it is.
0: Do you think it's this song here?
1: Yeah, I saw it on TV the other day.
0: Brad Paisley. Happy birthday, Ray. 90
1: Thank
0: more,
1: you.
0: Okay?
1: Yeah, sure. Okay.
0: All right. See?

the fisherman song there, the fisher song. And that is Brad Paisley, and that's devoted to our good buddy, our fishing friend Ray Kovac on his birthday. Yeah, I have to pull up a picture that I have of you with the big bobber, not the big bopper, the big bobber. I found this cooler that was like about 24 inches in diameter. It's a big, like the red and white bobber. And anyway, so we thank you for that. That song, Brad, and there's one thing about fishing, and that is that you got to be careful on how you bait your hook. Because you might catch the baby sharks. Here's Mikey D in the swim of things.

Mikey D. There they go. That's the Baby Shark. Yes. 19 away from 1 o'clock here from AM 600 WRQX Radio. Hey, I don't think they serve shark, but if you want some good fish on Friday, the place that you might consider, of course, is 3011 South Avenue. Sound familiar? I'm talking, of course, about Teeny's Tavern. 3011 South Avenue. They're open 11 until 7 on Friday, and on the kitchen is. I mean, they're open beyond that as far as the rest of the place. But from 11 until 7, the kitchen is cooking up all those wonderful fish sandwiches and dinners and the shrimp dinners and so forth on Fridays. And on they're also doing the wonderful pierogies on Friday, too. That's right. You can get either the cabbage, the potato, or the lekvar, your choice. And listen to this, only $5 for a half dozen or $8 for a dozen. 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Or just give them a call. They'll have them ready for you. On Wednesdays, spaghetti dinner or penne dinner, each only $7. That includes 1, 2, 3 meatballs, a salad, bread and butter. How can you go wrong? So give them a call, 330-788-0075. That's Teeny's Tavern, 3011 South Avenue in Youngstown, Ohio. A great place with a great history, great food, and great people. Milano's Waltz. We send this out to Betty. Happy birthday, my dear.

So pretty indeed, music there on our Peppermint Polka Show here from AM 600 WRQX. That is Milano's Waltz, of course, and the Bill Bevick Band. And Bill, we certainly keeping you in our thoughts and prayers. I know that you've had your ups and downs here lately too. So please keep making progress. Okay, we want to remind you of the Kenlock Fire Hall. That's right. And that's Western Pennsylvania's polka hotspot. Well, you know, what better place to have a hotspot than at a fire hall when you think of it? Coming up, they had the Mon Valley Push there yesterday. Coming up on Saturday, August the 1st, is the DVSTA, the first appearance at the Kenlock Hall for this great innovative band. And that will be Saturday, August the 1st, from 5 until 9 p.m. So keep that in mind as another place for you to go to enjoy some wonderful polka music. Later on this summer, they'll have the Dyna Brass. In the fall, they'll have the New Generation. And the Polka Family will be appearing there on Sunday, November the 29th. And, boy, what a great band that is, too. So keep that in mind. 915 New York Avenue, New Kensington, Pennsylvania. And that, of course, is the Kenlock Fire Hall. So that's what's happening with the down there in Western Pennsylvania. Why don't we keep the waltzes going here, okay? Well, we heard from the birthday boy. Let's listen to him play along with Al Romaine here. From the Hot Dogs and Button Box CD, this is Chimes Waltz.

Al Romaine and Ray Kovac there, along with some nice work by Bob Baccio on clarinet and the whole gang there. And that is Chimes Waltz. We're what? Let's see here. About 11 minutes away from 1 o'clock. That means at 1 o'clock, besides Mickey Mouse's big hand on the 12 and little hand on the 1, it'll be Larry Welk's hands on the control board and on the CDs and all the music to present to you 3 hours of whoop-de-doo and having a good time on the Happy Polka Land radio show. And, of course, that all gets started right here at 10 o'clock with the music on Sundays with Tim Kamara and the voice of the CFU. Memorial weekend coming up. And I want to remind you about the memorial to first responders, to those that give a lot and maybe don't get the recognition they deserve. But the memorial for the responders, the first responders, and it's a thing of gratitude toward them. And this is a place that was constructed especially for feelings like this, for giving thanks. And that's at 7870 Southern Boulevard. It's a walkway of memories. And it's right next to Santon Electric out there on Southern. You'll see the big flagpole and the big flag. Well, it's a special area that was created to honor our safety forces, our healthcare workers, and all the essential workers for their heroic acts of courage during times of distress, like COVID, or maybe diseases, or beyond that, you know, times of catastrophe. Well, they always step up, those first responders, and do what they do so well. So this is a special place to pay tribute to them. And it's also a wonderful place where you can go and reflect and remember the good memories of those in your life. So it's a memorial to first responders and those that want to show gratitude. 7870 Southern Boulevard, right next to Santa Electric. Go on out, and you will be you'll be in just the right mood to say thanks and remember.

0: 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Let's polka!
1: That's coming up this weekend. Don't you dare miss it, all right? Yeah. Pat Gray, Alan Koss Showcase Band here.

0: Jacola and the Tickle Polka. Well, we hope we've tickled your fancy here today with some of the music that we've had on the Peppermint Polka Party. And if so, we invite you to tune in again next week, same time, same station. And, of course, if you like polka music, keep that dial set right here at AM 600 WRQX for the Larry Walk Happy Polka Land Radio Show. And, of course, it all begins at 10 o'clock every Sunday with Tim Kamara and the voice of the CFU. We're wishing you a happy holiday. Be safe this coming weekend, okay?
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Well, hello there, good people. Welcome to the Happy Sons of WRQX's Happy Penn-Ohio Polkaland for a Sunday afternoon. 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Each and every Sunday, we follow Polkas by Peppermint with Gary Ramey. Gary starts the Happy Polka Sounds at 11. We continue till 4. Put it all together, 5 hours of polka happiness for you. And to get us on the road to Happy Polkaland for Sunday afternoon, Frankie Liska, Blue Magic, I'll Come a Running to You here aboard Happy Polkaland. Now, let's take that. Let's chase each other polka.

Blue Eyes Polka here on the Happy Polka Land Show with Frankie Luska and Blue Magic. 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

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Next up, the Polka Bums from out Cleveland, Ohio. The Polka Bums, a great sound for you. Anna on the vocal, I Love You Polka.

0: I love you here on the Happy Pokeland Show, the Pokebums. 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
1: That's a good A2Z. 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Next up, Lenny Gamolka in Chicago, Porsche Obetic style. Lenny, one of the bands appearing at the USPA Pill Convention coming up this weekend. He'll be there Friday along with Frankie Liska and Blue Magic. Obetic time, Lenny Gamolka.

0: Bedeck Time with Lenny Gamolka and Chicago Push, appearing this coming Friday at the USPA Polka Convention. And now a word at Wedgwood Pharmacy.
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0: 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Tell them Larry Walk from Happy Polka Land sent you. Well, we're going to continue with more happiness here on the Happy Polka Land Show. Next up, the late, great Marion Lush on the Happy Polka Land Show. They looks real good.

0: Oh, yeah, she looks real good to me, the late, great Marion Lush. And now a word from Mike Carrillo.
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0: Let's continue with more happiness here aboard Happy Polka Land. Jerry in the Buffalo Touch. Happy sounds over here aboard Happy Polka Land. Where are you going?

the kitchen table, Mary left a note. Johnny started crying when he read the words she wrote. I'll always love you, Johnny. You broke my heart in two. You let me down too.

0: Yeah, where you going, Mary? Here on the Happy Polkaland Show, the happy sounds of the Buffalo Touch. Now we're from Scarsella's Italian Restaurant.
1: Larry, it's time to write an ad telling our listeners of the outstanding homestyle foods that await them at Scarsella's Italian Restaurant.
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And that, of course, was the Happy Sounds of the Polka Family here on the Happy Polkaland Radio Show. 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Let's continue with more happiness here aboard Happy Polkaland. Next up, it's TNT, the natural talent, while you're gone, Polka.

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Now we're at a corner from the friendly folks here aboard Happy Polka Land, the Perfetti Sausage. She's my-

0: is Italian sausage and kielbasa, and there's Perfetti's Italian sausage and polka kielbasa. 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
1: 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More happiness, let's bring up the happy sounds of the boys. 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

0: Hey, yeah, the happy sounds of the boys on the Happy Pokaland Show. 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
1: 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Let's polka.
0: You'll have a great time at that National Button Box Festival coming up Memorial Day weekend. Yeah, that will be coming to you on Friday, Saturday, and Sunday. A grand time will be had by all. Ron Pivar is performing all 3 days, and brand new CD by Ron sounds just like this.

a grandson by Hall. That's the Happy Sons of Ron Pivovar, and he will be appearing at the National Button Box Festival coming up next weekend in Sharon, Pennsylvania. A grand time will be had by all. Let's ring up Lenny Gamolka in Chicago Bush next here on the Happy Polka Land Radio Show. That's right, it'll be Lenny Gamolka in Chicago Bush. Whoops, he's not all ready to go yet, but we're going to give it another shot at getting him all queued up here in the computer and ready to go on a Sunday afternoon. Lenny Gamolka in Chicago Bush next up on a Sunday afternoon. On the outside, a warm 84 degrees. Here's Lenny.

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0: 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And once again, I see by the old clock on the wall, it's time to pause for station identification. 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We'll be right back, Chikaitza.
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0: is Jimmy Kay from Out Michigan Way reminding you you're tuned to Larry Walk, featuring the voice of the beautiful Diana Walk on a super polka weekend. Remember, polkas are the musical antidepressant. 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
1: 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I know I'll never find another you.

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Back to more happiness with Lenny Gamalka and Chicago Push. He'll be appearing this coming Friday at the USP Polka Convention. Oh, along with, let's see here, I think Frankie Lisk and Blue Magic will be there on Friday. And here's Lenny sounding just like this. Lenny Gamalka, this could be the one.

0: Lunikamoka, and this could be the one polka. 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
0: The nostalgia of mills and factories, the camaraderie and friendship of old-time bars, all brought together at Penguin Brewery, East Federal Street, where your favorite beers are brewed right on the premises. Penguin City Beer is a crisp golden ale brewed with high-quality malt and hops, balancing the classic and the modern with the nod of Eastern European pilsners. 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Stop and relax anytime, as well as polka night for a polka dancing good time. The polka fun for you. Well, the Penn, Ohio Polka Pals will have Polkas and Pierogi coming up for you. That will be on a Saturday evening, June the 20th. Three great bands. It will be the Happy Sounds of Patty G, Rex Tenary, and Mikey D. $10 admission to see three bands, Penguin City Brewery, Polkas and Pierogi. The date again, June the 20th. Plan to have a great time. Then Penguin City will be available at, of course, the Simply Slavic event coming up the following weekend in June. That's right, for three fun days, Friday, Saturday, and Sunday. And that will be coming up for on June the 26th, 27th, and 28th. A grand time will be had by all. Your favorite beverage, Penguin City Brewery, brewed right here in the Youngstown, Ohio. Let's continue with more happiness. Jimmy K, he's coming your way. He has memories to burn.

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0: 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Stay tuned to Happy Poke and I'll give you all the details on the new location opening in Salem shortly. More happiness here aboard Happy Pokeland. Let's bring up the happy sounds of the polka music sound here aboard Happy Pokeland. My sunshine polka on this warm, sunny Sunday afternoon.

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0: 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More happiness for you here on the Happy Pokeland Radio Show. Let's bring up the happy sounds of Del Sinchak here aboard Happy Pokeland, featuring the vocals of Del as well as Richard on the vocal. It's Hey Pretty Girl.

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1: Hello, polka fans. 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
0: 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It's the New Direction from out Buffalo way. If you like our music.

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0: 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Back to more happiness here on the Happy Pocoland. So here's Ray J and all the carousels. Ray J, a great sound for you. Mary's Knocking.

0: to the happy sounds of Ray J and all the carousels of Bedick time. 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

Lestash Yakshamasha Arya on this warm Sunday afternoon. Yeah, we go from March-like temperatures to June-like temperatures on the outside. We are now in 85 degrees. Now we're at from A to Z Plumbing.

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1: 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Next up, let's bring up a great sound with Ron Pivovar here aboard Happy Polka Land.

0: Ron Pivovar on the Happy Polka Land Show from his new CD. And speaking of Ron, he'll be appearing at the National Bunt Box Festival in Sharon, Pennsylvania for 3 days. Here's all the details.
1: 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Let's polka!
0: Great advice, Ron. Happening next weekend, starting on Friday, Saturday, and Sunday. Now, let's continue with more happiness here aboard Happy Polka Land. Another great sound here aboard Happy Polka Land. It's the Polka Bums here aboard Happy Polka Land with Ashes.

0: Ashes of Love on the Happy Polka Land radio show. The happy sounds for you of the Polka Bums. Yeah, they'll be at Simply Slavic on the Sunday afternoon. Now a word from Ruly Brothers.
1: Hello, polka fans. 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

0: Sinatra tones your In My Heart polka here on the Happy Polka Land Radio Show. Looking at the Polsky Bulletin Board of up-and-coming activities here in the Penn, Ohio listening area, next weekend, two big events coming up for you. First of all, on Dock Street in Sharon, Pennsylvania, it will be the three-day entertainment for you of the National Button Box Festival, featuring on Friday, 5 until 10 p.m., and admission is $8. Saturday, the 23rd, from noon until 10, $10 admission, and Sunday, May the 24th, the concert begins at 12:30, and it goes all the way, of course, in the evening till 9 p.m. Admission's $10. You'll have a great time taking place, and that will be at the Bella Monocore Club, Dock Street in Sharon, Pennsylvania. Excellent hardwood dance floor. May the 25th, for Father George Velasco, will have a memorial for Joe Gadeen at 4 p.m. St. Paul's Chapel in Canfield, Ohio. Lane Topsick will provide the music. And the United States Polka Convention will take place today, next weekend, again, on Friday, Saturday, and Sunday. Bands include Lenny Gamolka, Frankie Liska, and Blue Magic, Seven, the Dyna Brass, as well as, of course, Tony Blazoncik, John Girl, and Godolly, the Polka Country Musicians, the Polka Family, and so much more. All these dates from our Polish Bulletin Board, and I invite you to stop out and have a great time. A great time will be had by all. Once again, I see by the old clock on the wall, it's time to pause for station identification. But don't you dare touch that dial. We'll be right back. Check out, sir.
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0: Thank you, Mr. Molly, looking at that weather forecast. Well, summer is here. Well, it seems like it at least, because today, right now, we're sitting at about 88 degrees. And, of course, the expected high would have been 90. Tomorrow, 89 degrees once again. Sunny and the chance of showers. That's right. So, that warm sunshine is here. Overnight low tonight will be 64 degrees.
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another Larry and Dinah Polka tune that Lenny composed exclusively for Dinah and myself, recorded it with Gary at the Peppermint Recording Studios. 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Let's continue with more happiness here on the Happy Polkaland Show. Let's ring up the happy sounds of the Variotones here aboard Happy Polkaland. Happiness all the way here aboard Happy Polkaland. The Hot Dog Snosh Polkaland.

0: happy sounds of I Got a Hot Dog for You here on the Happy Polka Land radio show. 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

Pat Vasileski and all the polka jets here on the Happy Polka Land Show. I'll never love again polka. 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Let's continue with the K-Tones here on the Happy Polka Land Radio Show. The K-Tones, a great sound for you here on a Saturday afternoon. Yeah, Sunday afternoon, let's get it right for you. Makaka Haka Polka.

0: the happy sounds here on the Happy Pokeland Show of the K-Tones. And now a word from Kamara Jewelry.
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0: 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Let's bring up the happy sounds of Steve Berkla. Steve Berkla with a happy sound. We've got it all together.

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Let's continue with Bruno Mikos and all the Harmony Stars here on the Happy Polka Land Show. That Polka Feeling Polka.

0: Bruno Mikas and all the Harmony Stars on the Happy Polka Land Show. 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

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All my friends are getting old. You're in tune, Happy Polka Land. 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Let's continue with Eddie Blazancic and all the versatile.

0: Eddie Blazhancik and all the versatile versatones. Who the hell is Johnny?
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0: Great advice, Ron. And by the way, Ron has a new CD that he'll be performing all 3 days. Well, want to hear it? It sounds just like this.

0: Hello, polka fans. 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

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It's Chadadash time.

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Everyone's waiting for In the Shunda here on the Happy Polka Land Radio Show. So here it is, Stash Melendez, In the Shunda.

Chris Melendez in the Shanda on the Happy Polka Land Show. Let's take a look at the Polski Bulletin Board activities coming up for you. Well, Memorial Day, that's going to be lots of fun. Summer fun just lies ahead. The United States Polka Convention taking place in Parma, Ohio, actually Independence, and that will be this Thursday, Friday, Saturday, and Sunday. And the bands include Lenny Gomolka in Chicago Push, Frankie Liska, Blue Magic, Seven Polka Band, Livewire, Dynabrass, as well as the Seven Polka Band, and of course Tony Blaszczak in New Phase, John Goran Gorali, as well as of course the Polka Family and the Polka Country Musician. $25 admission each day. You can have a great time, and rooms are still available at the one in Independence, Ohio. You're going to have a great time. Now, Slovenian style on that same weekend, it's going to be, of course, the National Button Box Accordion Festival at the Apello Manicor German Club. That's in Sharon, Pennsylvania on Dock Street. 3 days, Friday, May the 22nd, 5 until 10 p.m., Saturday the 23rd, noon until 10, and Sunday, May the 24th, noon until 5 p.m., $8 on Friday, Saturday, and Sunday, $10 at each. On Memorial Day, Father George Belasco will have a Mass for Joe Godina, a Memorial Mass at 4 p.m. at St. Paul Chapel, and that's in Canfield, Ohio. Wayne Thompson will provide the music. Coming up for you, the first picnic of the season for the CPA, June the 2nd, Jerry Kaminsky's Polka Network from out in Michigan Way. Music from 3 until 7 p.m., $10 admission. These dates from our Polski Bulletin Board. And we want to thank you for tuning in on this Sunday afternoon, bringing us into your homes and hearts. And thank you for making it possible for us to be on the airways over 60 years now. 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Again, I want to thank you for dropping in, and tune us in Saturday morning on WPIC Radio, 790 on the dial from 8 until 11, an additional 3 hours of polka happiness for your homes and for your hearts. Once again, I see by the old clock on the wall, it's theme time. Are you ready, Eddie?

0: time to leave the sounds of Happy Parkland for another Sunday afternoon. Happy Parkland is produced exclusively for WRQX Radio by George Lesnansky, comes to you live from our Parkland studios featuring the happiest recorded polka music. This is your happy polka pal, Larry Walk, wishing God will guide you till we meet again. Jen Dubla, have a good day and have a super week. Diana, Pops, and Susie, when each of you left me, you each took a big part of my heart with you. I love and miss each and every one of you. Look forward to the day we will be together again for eternity. Gary Amy's been our studio engineer back at WRQX Broadcast Central.
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bunch of junk into the bloodstream, both figuratively and literally. I talked about his life as a converted Democrat, where he lost countless friends. I think he said 90% of his friends have abandoned him because he is now part of the MAGA movement as the leader of the MAHA movement. We talk about the importance of sunlight and vitamin D, some of his favorite accomplishments as HHS secretary, including most favored nation's drug pricing. I ask him what supplements he's on, and the answer will surprise you. I ask him his take on GLP-1s like Ozempic, and his answer will surprise you. And I will make you go and check out the whole show. But so much good stuff. He's such a deeply thoughtful person. One of the favorite parts of the conversation I have with him is he talks about the importance of cooking at home, saying that not only is it much healthier for you, it's easier to control calories, it's easier to control the amount of processed foods. He really is on a war against ultra-processed foods. But he also says that families need a ritual, and they need, it's a spiritual communion to come together and to have a meal that is cooked in the home, put your phones down, and for everyone to connect. And he's, of course, from a famous

U.S. are authentically on the same side of issues is important. There's a lot of places where there's mutual agreement, and it seems like Iran is one of those places where both of them, even though China is more allied with Iran in terms of they get a lot of their oil from Iran, largely due to regional proximity, and the fact that China is a amoral, if not an immoral society. I don't think they really care. But overall, making sure that Iran does not get a nuclear weapon, they agreed flat out Iran can never have a nuclear weapon. And that's a positive thing. So I'll give that in the plus column. And I think both sides got enough takeaways to assert themselves as the dominant superpower in the world. I, of course, regard America as the superpower of the world, China as a as second tier. But still far above any others. But China hosting a lavish event for the United States, I think, does send a signal to the Chinese people, to the rest of the world, that still, even though all the SHIT talk about President Trump, he's still the top dog on the global stage. And it really does elbow out the Russias and the Frances and the Irans from the world superpower status. It's just those two countries. So other stuff that took place that was positive, we're selling them planes, 200 Boeing planes. I've heard reports they want to jack up that number to 250 planes, so that's possible. We're going to be selling them soybeans. We're going to be selling them oil. All that's fine. And China is continuing their pause on rare earth export controls. They're trying to pause precursors of fentanyl. I have no idea how to evaluate how good they are. I will make a point to ask administration officials when they're on the broadcast how China's doing in that regard. But they are verbally committing to doing that. I don't know if I totally trust it, but I would be shocked if Trump hasn't made some progress in that regard. So I'll try to get more detailed information over time for all of you in the audience. And making sure that there's some sort of market cooperation. This is one where I really do hold my nose, because I do regard China as a murderous regime, a regime that's going through a genocide of the Uyghurs right now. All sorts of human rights atrocities are constant in China. And so opening up their market to us and our market to them, this is not something that sets well with me. I don't love it. But I also understand Trump's philosophy. Trump's philosophy is, if people are working together, building things, if they're working together on business initiatives, then things will get better. People will start working things out. This has always been his approach, and it's led him to take over the world. So he's not going to stop that anytime soon. And that's clearly his posture with China. I hope it works. I do. I hope it works, but I'm deeply skeptical, and I'll give you some more detail on that later on. We did not get a ton of anything productive, really, on Taiwan. Still always a tough issue, because Taiwan's security and safety is imperative to America. We're dependent on Taiwan for a lot of our chips, semiconductors, and that's not changing anytime soon. China has designs on Taiwan, considers Taiwan a part of its One China policy. And because of that fact, there's always a chance that China could invade Taiwan and take it over. Recall, Hong Kong was basically independent and westernized during Trump's first administration. Now now Hong Kong is essentially just a part of mainland communist China. And that change can pretty much take place overnight once China decides they want to do that and to control Taiwan to a greater extent. And the mystery is, what would the United States' role be? What would we do? How would we respond to any of that? And I don't know if we have the willpower to go to a hot war over Taiwan with China, nuclear-armed China. It seems like it'd be a risky situation. And then if China does take over Taiwan, that makes matters very difficult for us when it comes to doing business. And doing business is what Trump's all about. And I'll share with you some of the business deals that he's doing throughout the course of the show. And on the other side of the break, I'll talk about some of the things that he's up to. There are some controversial points that I'll break down. One of them is allowing Chinese nationals to buy land in the United States. Another point is allowing for Chinese students, even recruiting Chinese students, to come to study in American universities. I don't see the logic of this, and Trump seems to like it. It's one where I don't even see Trump's perspective on it, and yet he is insisting on that as well. He also is where we are selling arms around the world is also a controversial point, and I think this is one where we need to be very cautious here, because, again, we are talking about a regime that does go through a genocide, is highly aggressive, is the other dominant geopolitical superpower, and we just need to monitor the situation carefully, which we will do
we have done put on the books another summit. It's going to be in September in the United States. Baltimore details and some quotes from the president where his thinking's at on the other side of the break. But first,

0: I want to tell you about Preborn. You guys know that, again, I still got my Mother's Day copy here, but I can talk about Preborn. I don't need to talk about Mother's Day. Mother's Day is past, but one of the best groups in the world is Preborn, because what they do is they provide ultrasounds so that a mother can meet her baby via an ultrasound, see the flicker, see that heartbeat, see the baby moving in her womb, listen to her baby's heartbeat. And when she hears that, the chances she's going to abort, terminate that child's life, snuff it out, is just drastically reduced. Preborn says the numbers are she's twice as likely to have the baby. I bet that's low. I bet that's conservative, so the lawyers don't get mad. I just can't imagine, after having been in that position four times in my life, to see my baby's heartbeat, to see that confirmation of life ultrasound, to hear it. It's sensational, and it makes women have babies. It just does, and it's so easy. Go to preborn.com/Marlo, 833-850-BABY, 833-850-2229. $280, you could save 10 babies. $28 a month, save a baby a month. 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Some one of you out there who wants a big write-off and is feeling generous, $15K will get a ultrasound machine for babies. 833-850-BABY for Preborn, 833-850-2229.
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10: 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I never minded being 2:35, but you know what minded? 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
0: I agree with him on the vast majority of his agenda, as you know, and I tend to trust him more than any other politician, as you know, but this one is just completely out of line. This has been the party line for a while. We've gone through this. We went through this last year a bit with a, they're talking about 600,000 Chinese students. I have no idea how this aligns with America First. And a lot of the defense of the Trump administration has said that if we don't have these students come in, then it is going to bankrupt some of the colleges, particularly the bottom 15% of colleges was the number that was put out there. And I honestly don't care. Our university system is a disgrace. It is very expensive. It cripples students with debt. Young people take the debt and they use it to, and it sets them back in their life. They could be spending most of that time working, building skills that actually are applicable in the workforce. Degrees have never been more expensive and they never meant less. So, of course, there, if you need a STEM degree, if you need something in science or technology, but even not all STEM now, a lot of engineering, you're better off getting an apprenticeship than you are sitting around in a school in a classroom. Because in the classroom, they're teaching you things that are going to be dated by the time you get your degree. So you could end up learning a skill set that ends up becoming obsolete. So I note this as a journalist, that if I see a resume for someone from Harvard and someone who spent that time, instead of going to Harvard, actually doing journalism, you show me one good scoop you got. And that to me is more impressive to me than you completed Harvard and got a degree. So now my wife's field, medical doctor, you got to go to school. Fine. But it's a why we couldn't eliminate 15% of universities, just completely beyond me. Though I guess you can make the case that will just drive prices up, but I don't see it that way. I see it as us admitting Chinese foreign nationals from a murderous dictatorial regime and then allowing them to go back, take our knowledge back to China as not America First. So if they want to pay for the gold card, fine. If they want to shell out $1 million, but all we know is they're just here because they can pay full freight, and it just pads, feathers the nest of the corrupt university system. Not into it, not my thing. Okay, let's see another one where I'm skeptical. Cut seven, this is Trump and Farmers.
12: Chinese nationals have been buying up thousands and thousands of acres of farmland, ranch land, and land near military installations. Now, I would assume I'm in Beijing if I wanted to buy property near one of their military installations. Mm-hmm. I don't think President
13: Xi. No, they wouldn't let you. I don't. Look, it's not that I love it. You want to see farm prices drop? You want to see farmers lose a lot of money? Just take that out of the market. But they've had a lot of land for a long time. Obama did nothing about it. They bought a lot of it during the Obama administration. He did nothing about it.
0: It's interesting because the first point is salient, but the second point about Obama doing nothing, but you're the president now, so you can do whatever you want. And Joe Biden did nothing also. And I wrote about this in Breaking Biden, my second book, New York Times bestseller, a deep dive into Joe Biden and his family, about how they allowed for a lot of sales of American farmland to the Chinese, and they did not treat the land very well. They would dump all sorts of pig slop, for example. They actually exported pig excrement to the United States via these farm deals, and it's completely sick and gross stuff, and I just don't understand why President Trump sees this as America first. I just don't. I don't see any justification for it. Other than that, he feels like continuing to work cooperatively with China as a business entity is the best plan for a peaceful coexistence with China. I think that's got to be Trump's approach. I know I'm putting words in his mouth, but I don't see any other explanation for that, why Chinese nationals should be buying up American farmland, especially from the MAGA guy, the Make America Great Again, America First leader. I completely do not understand that one as well. All right. Let's see. I got to get out here soon. So I'm going to hold this. I got to talk about arms sales with Taiwan. We'll do that. Trump's got to take on the new Iranian leadership. We'll do that momentarily as well. And then I'll change gears, do some cultural stuff for all of you that you will enjoy. We'll be right back.

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8: 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I love this stuff. 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
21: Thank you.
22: It's a top-tier issue. Industrial production rising at the fastest pace in more than a year. Manufacturing is surging. This is all the type of stuff that President Trump has been focused on. He's trying to get America to build again. And autos are the main thing. So strong output in computers, electronics, and other industries, but autos leading the way. AI, of course, is a huge part of this, as well as many businesses were in the development sector or the development stage of our sort of new AI evolution that's taking place. And this is noteworthy. It's mostly positive. It also has certain complications associated with it. But the big jump in auto production is big. But this also means that we're going to continue to probably see hot inflationary data. And this has led to a 30-year treasury yield topping 5%, the highest in a year. This is something that a lot of the anti-Trump media is going to hype as a big negative thing. It's kind of a niche data point, but it's one that's used to hit the panic button for people who want to proclaim the economy as failing. But the bottom line is it could end up leading to higher interest rates, which will be interesting because today is the first day of Kevin Warsh's term at the Fed. We do a lot of Fed coverage at Breitbart. I don't dwell on it too much on the show. I only get my hour a day. But at Breitbart, we have the Breitbart Business Digest that I work on with the incredible John Carney, who is our economic and finance editor. And we'll go through all this type of data in that newsletter that we do on a daily basis. All of you should subscribe. But the good news, higher industrial production at a massive rate. The bad news is that it is going to continue to make inflation data hot, make rate cuts less likely, and all of that is complicated. It's a complicated economy we're in. By the way, Customs is now issuing $35 billion in tariff refunds. So we are now at the stage that, thanks to the Supreme Court saying that Trump tariffed illegally, we are now sending back the tariffs money that we got. So it just feels like you can never purely get good news. You can get good news, and then the bad news kicks in. Oil prices are way up now. It's up over $100. Brent crude's near $110. Some of this hype, I think, has driven the market down as well. I think the market's down 500 today so far, and who knows where it's going to go from there. So this is the issue, is that Trump's trying to keep things sane, trying to keep things on the rails for people, but it continues to be a tall order for him. I got a cut here of Jensen Huang, who is on the trip with Trump in China. He is the CEO of NVIDIA. NVIDIA is the biggest, most valuable company in the world. It is dominant in certain types of chips and is really the cutting edge of all sorts of AI tech. Let's play cut 12. This is very important.
0: I just told you guys something about how I reason through how much energy is going to be necessary. The amount of energy that we need for computing is likely, probably 1,000 times more than we currently have. And that's an enormous amount of energy. However, the way to think about that is in the future, computers are going to be two things. It's always going to be generated because it's intelligent, it's contextually aware. So it's going to be generated. And then number two is going to be continuous.
1: Yeah, so 1,000 times the energy was the key point in that I really wanted to pull out. And I love how we switch from compute to computing, which is because they say compute. You talk about Silicon Valley, they don't say computing. They say compute. We need this amount for compute. But we need 1,000 times more energy. So if any of you wondered why all of a sudden the left abandoned the Green New Scam overnight, this is why. Jensen Huang's not on the left. I think he's probably largely right of center, but mostly cares about his businesses and probably too cooperative with China for my exact taste. Would love to do an interview with him one day. I will angle for that. But I will say overall that the interest of his business involves generating way, way, way more energy, which is why you're seeing the left just go hard, make a hard pivot from the Green New Deal, and even to the point where they're admitting that the climate change, that we were never going to burn up on the timeline that they told us that we were going to set ourselves on fire. So one of the greatest hoaxes, probably the biggest hoax of the century, was all the climate change nonsense. And so that's where we're at on that. And I think but just keep that in mind, that energy production is the key thing. That is the key thing right now, making sure we're dominant, doing everything we can, which is why, thank God, Donald Trump and his administration are in power, because guys like Christopher Wright and Doug Burgum are really, they are pushing very hard to try to get as energy out of the ground as humanly possible and available for American businesses. So really important. All right. We got some good news. This is exclusive at Breitbart News. We're now at 12 straight months of zero Southwest border migrant releases. Illegal crossings have now collapsed 94%. And we are not releasing any into the country. So 94% not coming in. And of the 6% that keep trying, no one's getting caught and release. You catch and release. You catch them, they release them. It was always one of my favorites of Trump's, the Trumpisms, where he would explain catch and release, because it's the one thing that is completely understandable just by the name. You catch them and you release them. That's what it is. That's what catch and release is. So Trump would always explain that, though. Anyway, but it's just fantastic news. And I note this because I try to bring to the show things that are trying to catch you up on what people are dooming about on any given day. What are the various controversies? What's making people upset? Well, this is something that should make everyone happy, and credit to the president on this. This is those of us who've been part of the MAGA movement from the beginning. It just doesn't get any better than this. It's just one of the best stats you could have. 12 straight months, zero border releases, crossings down 94%. Just fantastic stuff. And it is worth celebrating. So again, we got a couple of positive things here. Industrial production rising at a super quick rate, border crossings at a absolute minimum, and just great stuff. Great stuff there. All right. Next thing I want to get to is I will warn about something that I think is really important and is related to immigration. This is something from a guy named David Beer, who is this loudmouth guy for the Cato Institute, who always seems to be testifying on Capitol Hill. And he pointed something out about Fairfax, Virginia, which kind of blew my mind. Can we please play cut 14, gentlemen?
21: The first step would be to give up on the mass deportation fantasy. About 1 in 5 Fairfax residents is someone who could be deported or who lives with them. It would destroy neighborhoods, rip Americans away from their spouses, parents, friends, families, customers, employees, employers, nurses, nannies, and teachers.
1: So this is a guy who's an open borders guy. Cato's an open borders entity. And just to note that he admits that 20% of Fairfax County, which is in Virginia near the Beltway, is inside the Beltway. I don't think it is. I think it's just right outside of it. 20% of the residents can be deported. So when you guys want to talk about housing costs being high, cost of living crisis that we're in, massive inflation, people have insecurity about their jobs and their wages not going up to the tune of inflation. Well, how about the fact that we got a major county just outside of our capital's got 20% people who could be deported? So I don't know if his stat is accurate, but it's interesting that is, we've just so normalized illegality. And that's why law and order matters. Law and order makes a difference.
22: And that's why people who run on Law and Order, I think, are going to win a lot of elections. Speaking of someone who's running on Law and Order, Spencer Pratt out in California, but the top line story out of the L.A. mayoral race right now is mayoral hopeful Nitya Raman, who is the Mamdani-esque far left winger. She wants to ban backyard barbecues for residents during high fire season. So again, the reservoirs were empty. There was a arsonist who hated right wingers, who had lit a fire that the city did not effectively put out ahead of the massive Palisades fire. And now we've got a mayoral candidate who very well could win. I mean, there's still a path for her to win. She could still win. And she thinks the problem is that those of you want to enjoy yourself at a barbecue. And that is I would like to see this idea submitted to Kamala Harris's No Bad Idea Summit. And if those of you who didn't listen to yesterday's show, definitely my favorite part of the show was playing this clip of Kamala Harris calling for a No Bad Idea Summit. I would humbly submit that banning backyard barbecues in a free country would be pretty close to my number one idea of the definition of a bad idea. So Spencer Pratt immediately put out a video of him smoking an entire brisket. I think he had that in the can. I don't think he went to the store and bought the brisket, trimmed it up. That reminds me, that sounds like a great idea for the weekend. My barbecue, we've not started barbecue season here. We're still in the burgers and dogs phase, but I've not got the smoker out. Maybe I should do that this weekend. Hey, look, let's party. Let's celebrate. We got a great country here. All right. One thing also in Virginia that is completely nuts is they've now passed an assault weapons ban. And there's going to be a lot of objection to this. I don't know if this is the sort of thing that's going to make it through court. Remember, assault weapons ban, I'm doing this with the bunny ears around that. No one can define what an assault weapon means, nor is it commonly used in the vast majority of gun crimes. You guys know these talking points very well. And this will be repeatedly, people will bring this up as this will be heavily refuted, hopefully in the courts, definitely in the punditry. But just note that Virginia was very recently a safe haven for gun owners who lived in the D.C. area. There's a lot of business that goes on in D.C. You might know this. Our nation's capital is there. There are conservative people who do patronize and work within our nation's capital. They have to have somewhere to live. And if you wanted to have guns in a country with the Second Amendment, the only place to go was Virginia. And that's where a lot of people would end up because of the gun laws. And again, the blue states continue to just get bluer, and they keep doubling down on some of the worst ideas imaginable. So again, another one for the Bad Ideas Summit for those of you who will be attending. Let's take on the Virginia going anti-gun. So dark stuff over there. And that's why I think so many of you, when there is dark times, you guys need to be hedging with your money and you need to be investing in precious metals. I've been saying this, and if you guys had listened to me on this by now, you'd already be making money. And most importantly, you're protecting future generations with precious metal assets. If you're concerned about inflation, which continues despite Trump's best efforts, if you're concerned about currency devaluation, if you've ever wondered if you aren't protected in this volatile moment that we're in with the markets, I know that's how I feel. That's why you got to find partners in the game who will educate you and will help you get a portfolio that protects you in the worst of times and helps you make money in the best of times. 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
22: Enjoy. Trust me. You will not regret it. All right. And then we're also going to see if Trump is going to make Venezuela the 51st state. He's been putting out a lot of trolley memes suggesting he wants to annex Venezuela. He could pick up a couple Republican Senate votes if we do that. And also, there's a lot of oil there, which we could probably handle better than the people who are down there. So I'd love to see it. All right. One more I want to play because I didn't spend enough time today dunking on Democrats, which is my favorite thing to do in the show. But we got Congressman Dan Goldman, who's one of the stars of Breaking the Law, one of the chief lawfare architects, one of the chief impeachment architects. And let's check in what he's up to, because he is sort of the id of the lawfare left and the uncensored version of their biggest fantasies come to life. Let's play Cut 13, please.
6: As I am almost certain right now that there is a lot more material that would implicate Donald Trump in some aspect of Jeffrey Epstein's sex trafficking conspiracy. And I don't mean necessarily that Donald Trump is guilty of being a co-conspirator, but he was involved in some way, and perhaps in more ways than we even know about.
22: So I had an interview with Brandon Gill, also on the podcast feed, up for all of you. And I asked him, what do the Democrats stand for these days? And it's basically just calling Trump racist and fascist and calling Trump supporters racist and fascist. But I also forgot the keeping the Epstein stuff alive, like Trump was somehow connected to Epstein, even though, again, we know that the Clintons were closer tied to Epstein, that he was a Democrat donor. And we know that Trump kicked him out of his Mar-a-Lago club. And Trump had a great radar for creeps, and he keeps them away from him. And then if they ever get into his orbit, he kicks them out right away. And yet still, they're going to keep banging this Epstein thing over and over again because they have nothing else. They have no values. They have no charisma. I mean, just think about the scenario out in L.A. So we've got Nitya Raman, who's going after taxpayers who barbecue, as opposed to the homeless people who are actually starting the fires and causing so much of the disturbances. And then you've got Karen Bass, who wants to provide teeth for, as Larry Elder and Sean came up with, for the unteethed. That's her platform. We're going to give teeth to the unteethed, even if they lost their teeth due to their own meth addiction. So we gotta continually fight woke. We gotta continually fend off woke. I'm looking forward to seeing what happens with this movie, The Odyssey, where they have done some woke stunt casting Helen of Troy as a black woman, casting the great warrior Achilles as trans former woman, now hybrid, whatever, Ellen Page as Achilles, the greatest warrior of all time. This has been coming up a lot. Christopher Nolan is going to address it apparently in 60 Minutes this weekend. I'm going to look forward to talking about that on Monday. Can we play Cut 9, guys?
7: I feel a real responsibility to try and get as much on screen for the audience as possible.
9: Action!
22: Yeah, well, we're going to see that is he's going to have to address this, because he's going to have to address the fact that this is a guy who is beloved by, I think, Americans who just yearn for apolitical entertainment, which I'd always thought was right-coded in Hollywood. I always thought that one of the tells in Hollywood, if you're someone who is with us politically, is if you are the type of person who does not vocalize your opinions. You've never heard any political positions from Christopher Nolan. And part of the reason why I always thought was he must be one of us. But I know Hollywood's got all these diversity requirements. He seemed to have fended those off, particularly with historical period pieces. Think about Dunkirk, which is an all-white cast, things like that. And then now, all of a sudden, he's got a black woman as Helen of Troy, who appears to be white, obviously. And then you've got a woman as Achilles, great warrior. Very woke stuff, and I'm curious to see if people don't go to the movies over it. All right, that's it for today. Go in peace, to love, and serve the Lord. Thanks for listening and watching.
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